0: and finger puffing daddies. Knock me your lobes.
1: What's on the radio?
2: Have a look in the Radio Times.
1: What day is it?
2: Tuesday.
1: Oh.
3: Our first job is to entertain. And I like to think sometimes we get a message across as well.
4: The point is, we're not allowed to have you in this building.
5: And now, for the first time ever on record, we proudly present the 1972 Eclipse of the Sun.

0: Well, here we are at Lord's, waiting for the eclipse of the sun. Peter?
1: Yes, the ground's in tip-top condition, and I think we can expect some first-rate eclipsing this morning, Brian.
0: Well, we're certainly all looking forward to it very much up here. Jim?
2: And to look at the eclipse of the sun through...
1: Of the sun through?
2: Yes, to look at the eclipse of the sun through...
0: I don't understand.
2: To look through at the eclipse of the sun...
0: What?
2: I haven't finished. We have this, surely magnificent.
0: Absolutely.
2: Quite superb.
0: Here.
2: Quite agree.
1: What?
2: A piece of smoked glass.
0: Absolutely.
2: Which must be fully,
0: easily.
1: Must be.
0: Absolutely.
2: No question.
1: Jolly good.
3: Start again.
2: Well, here we are at Lord's with this piece of smoked trout.
1: Glass?
2: Oh, please.
4: No.
2: Oh, glass. Waiting quite superbly for the eclipse of the sun-like object.
0: And here, if I'm very much mistaken, comes the eclipse.
2: Yes, you are very much mistaken. Here it comes. Peter?
1: Yes, I can't see anyone stopping it now.
0: No, it's all over bar the shouting.
2: The sands of time must surely be drawing to a close for this plucky solar... Oh!
0: Rain.
2: Well, what a shame. The rain is beginning to come down now here at Lord's.
0: Light's going to.
1: Yeah, it's going really quite fast.
2: By Jove, yes, it's getting quite murky up here now.
0: You can hardly see a glass in front of your face.
2: What a shame. Well, that's it from Lord's then, I'm afraid, but we'll be back here again the moment there's any sign of improvement.
5: Yeah. Willie Judah has left the building.
6: Willie Judah.
5: There you go. Another reggae show in the bucket. And if you're still listening, it's KKCR on Lake AQA Kilauea. And we're here again, another Tuesday.
6: Compelling midday radio.
5: Two for Tuesday.
6: Two for
5: sure. And anyway, I'm here with DJ TOD.
6: I'm here with X-Man.
5: And Will I Am is out and about. CZM is fishing. Andrew is out in the green room.
6: All right.
5: Annie is in the office. If you need to call and donate,
6: yeah,
5: you can call.
6: You're more than welcome to.
5: 808-826-7774.
6: There you go.
5: And who else? Waiting on Mr. G.
6: Mr. G.
5: And I haven't seen Lenny.
6: Haven't seen Joe.
5: No, haven't seen Joe. No, he hasn't been. Yeah, maybe today, hopefully. We'll see. But anyway, here we are. This is KKCR. This program, we're not going to play any bluegrass whatsoever today.
6: For you, the listener.
5: We're just letting you know. So if you want to move on to bluegrass music somewhere else in the universe.
6: Not going
5: to
6: hear it here.
5: You can. What we do have is some really dark side of the moon stuff, is what I can...
6: All right.
5: Yeah, you know, we got a little Black Sabbath and a little Ravnir and...
6: Okay.
5: Yeah.
6: Well, you're going cosmic there.
5: Yeah, we're going cosmic.
6: Yeah.
5: It's been weird, man. A lot of weird things have been happening.
6: Like a cosmic debris kind of...
5: Yeah,
6: thing.
5: Without the plain cosmic debris. So this show, the Ultrascriptor Traveling Variety Show, I'll just let you know, folks, DJ TOD has no idea what I'm going to say at any time, point in time, nor do I know what he's going to say to me. So this is all ad-libbed, make it up as you go.
6: Why'd you have to tell him?
5: Well...
6: It's
5: I don't know, because I was looking at you and you were looking at me
6: this is finely scripted radio.
5: Yeah.
6: We have worked tirelessly throughout the week to make sure we enunciate and every single point of humor we have.
5: Right, exactly.
6: No, we don't.
5: And, and it's a tropical depression, not a hurricane.
6: Okay.
5: That's lolling
6: thinking
5: around
6: that.
5: Out there. Yeah,
6: right.
5: Just letting you... Yeah, everybody knows.
6: All
5: so
6: right.
5: That may be adding to whatever electromagnetic stuff is going through the atmosphere right now.
6: Right.
5: As we speak.
6: I hear you.
5: Not counting the volcano.
6: Right.
5: And
6: right.
5: Everything else that's going on in our little realm here.
6: In the top five of natural disasters.
5: There you go.
6: Have a beautiful day.
5: We could... My daughter called me one... Are you going to board up the windows? And I'm like... I don't know. I don't think so. I never have before. For in case it becomes a hurricane.
6: Oh, it's just good to be prepared all the way around.
5: Yeah. So, well.
6: You know. Hey.
5: Yeah.
6: I myself have a lot of toilet paper and water.
5: Oh, okay.
6: Yeah, man.
5: Yeah. I haven't been to Costco, but I'm sure that they might be low by now. At least by Thursday. Shout out to Lucky out in Kekaha. He'll be coming in tomorrow. Yeah, here we go. Tiki Niki, thank you. CPR courses, thank you. And Bobby B's for your support for being underwriters for this show, the Ultra Crepidarian Traveling Variety Show.
6: With bologna.
5: Bologna. And a little ice cream once
6: in
5: a while.
6: Ice cream.
5: And the Angry Birds outside. The new birds.
6: The
5: are,
6: new Angry Birds.
5: They're a little, yeah. They're aggressive.
6: My
5: so
6: goodness.
5: Anyway, yeah, we're going to need to find bird cages or something. But anyway, Tiki and Niki, CPR, and Bobby B's for their love and support of Kauai Community Radio.
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8: The views and opinions expressed on this program are those of the speaker and do not necessarily represent those of KKCR staff, board, members, volunteers, or underwriters.
5: Oh, all right, later.
6: Just talking about my radio glasses.
5: Yeah.
6: Oh, Amir. It's on the air.
5: Yeah, we're back. As we continue to listen to the gentle sounds of off shore breeze
6: offshore
5: by our
6: breeze.
5: Own King Zor. Right now we're listening to Waimea Cane Fields.
6: Oh, beautiful
5: there
6: over there.
5: Great, great.
6: Big
5: great
6: shout
5: album.
6: Out to Waimea if you're listening.
5: Yeah, if you're listening.
6: There
5: or
6: you go.
5: You're down in Kekaha with Lucky.
6: Oh, shoot.
5: Down there right across
6: all right.
5: From, he's right across from the water.
6: Oh, I saw it.
5: Yeah.
6: Shoot.
5: So anyway, I got a couple of things. I don't know. I don't have to, but we can.
6: May as well. It's,
5: this is, yeah. Yeah, just to take up a little space.
6: Things on.
5: Futurism. This is a website. I get. They send me an email.
6: Okay.
5: And I've been getting them for a couple months, but I haven't really looked at it.
6: Futurism.
5: Here it is. The futurism. The future is the eye in the sky and the eye in your neighborhood. Flock's secret surveillance plan will make you gasp.
6: Flock?
5: Flock. That's the surveillance they've been putting up since COVID.
6: Okay.
5: That's what they got the money for, and they started to put up all these cameras at all the stoplights.
6: Flock.
5: Flock. F-L-O-C-K. I don't know what it means. There's a reason everyone wants to fight Flock. This is as good as any. I'm going to hit read more and see if it works.
6: Okay.
5: Sometimes it doesn't work for me.
6: I like it.
5: Yeah, they want me to have a password and a whole thing. There we go. Oh, we'll make you glass. smoke some glass. Flock has a devious plan to expand its surveillance network past its army of AI-powered license plate scanners.
6: Oh,
5: that's what it was originally started out to be.
6: Oh, right, okay.
5: They'd scan your license plate if you were speeding through an intersection.
6: Right.
5: And then they would send you a ticket.
6: Right.
5: And but now it's gone beyond that, which is...
6: What do they scan?
5: Plans use the dash cams installed in Uber and Lyft drivers' cars to scan the license plates of every vehicle that drove past them, in effect turning hundreds of thousands of rideshare and delivery drivers into a network of what the reporting describes as roaming surveillance vehicles.
6: Oh my goodness.
5: I mean, I'm sure they have yours or I's license plate already.
6: You know, hey, it's, you know, it's not mine. It's theirs.
5: Yeah, it's,
6: you
5: know, their gig.
6: It's your, I mean, license, yeah, plate, Bob.
5: Yeah, if you... If you got an issue with all that, then who's going to go through all that information in say, an hour? I mean, there's so much traffic now here on this island.
6: That's a lot of license plates.
5: I know they're doing it on Oahu, and they're thinking of expanding the coverage.
6: Is this to monitor the occupants of the vehicles, or is it to just have some numbers to crunch that we have to pay for?
5: The thing I've seen, yeah, whatever they want to do, right? It's they want the information for something.
6: Fair enough.
5: Eventually, I don't know. Come and get you.
9: What are they doing with all this information?
5: If they even look at it,
9: I doubt it.
5: Several people have also been sworn by cops after Flock wrongly identified them as suspects. So that's what you could be a suspect. I could be a suspect.
6: Wow. That's like, you know, Big Brother style.
5: Yeah, well, you know. Yeah, they, 1984?
6: Yeah.
5: Yeah, that's what they want.
6: They.
5: So in case they can find more stuff. But then... This is what I heard the other day. At least 50 police officers have been accused of using the cameras to stalk women.
6: Oh, my goodness.
5: And exes, what they said on the... They're finding out where their exes are and who they're dating.
6: Oh, my goodness. That's...
5: I mean, that's a little bit overboard. But if that's only 50 in the D.C. area, the District of Columbia,
6: wow,
5: which isn't really a state. Yeah. Well,
6: the Flock.
5: Flock.
6: What,
5: yeah,
6: the Flock?
5: Yeah. So anyway, that's I guess that goes along with the music I'm going to play today, but I don't know. We're not trying to scare anyone.
6: Right. No, I mean
5: any more than they're already scared of what's happening out there.
6: General information.
5: Yeah. Just to throw it out there. But that was from that website. They sent me that.
6: All right.
5: I'm not going to go much further.
6: Yeah.
5: You have something, though, right?
6: I don't.
5: You're going to try?
6: I don't.
5: Okay.
6: Well, okay. This is all I could get. Scientists tracked 12 people in Antarctica for 10 months, and what happened could shape future Mars missions.
5: They tracked or trapped?
6: They tracked. I believe
5: with Flock?
6: With both.
5: Did they have Flock?
6: No, this is not Flock. But
5: okay.
6: All it says is a 10-month Antarctic experiment found that astronauts may struggle not only with loneliness, but also with spending too much time around the same people. Frequent contact was linked to greater tension and mistrust, while the crew increasingly divided into cultural and language-based groups.
5: Like this show?
6: Not on this show.
5: But we could use that as a microcosm of
6: I mean, so there were... I guess they had 12 people in Antarctica as an experiment for...
5: Yeah.
6: You know, let's go to there because it's going to be like Mars. Whatever.
5: Right, because usually it's the big island they go to and say they're on Mars. So I guess they want to...
6: It's just not the kind of place to raise your kids.
5: That's right.
6: You know? But it is cold as hell.
5: Yeah.
6: So, yeah, anyway, that's all I... Because if I do, then I have to...
5: Right, you have to
6: give
5: do
6: them
5: more.
6: A password.
5: Right, exactly.
6: Facial recognition to
5: yeah.
6: get... but that's an interesting topic, you know. I mean, frequent time around the same people and contact was linked to greater tension and mistrust.
5: Like sounds Lord like a rock and roll band
6: Lord
5: to me,
6: of the
5: yeah.
6: Flies, man.
5: Yeah, yeah.
6: So,
5: I don't know.
6: All right, big shout out to Going to Mars.
5: Yeah.
6: Which, I think it's a real smart place to go. I mean, I don't. It's really silly.
5: They can't,
6: could do way more on Earth with the money spent on the conjecture of Mars.
5: I know they allegedly shot some kind of rocket shell into the moon last week.
6: Oh, that's
5: so.
6: Right. And no one saw it. Did you hear it?
5: Right. No, they didn't. But I know a guy, he has a website where he has a telescope, and he's been taking pictures of the moon for like 10, 15 years.
6: Did he get the plume?
5: No, he brought it up. That they said you couldn't see it.
6: Right.
5: And if anybody could have saw it, it was Crow 777.
6: Okay.
5: Because it's his telescope.
6: Wow.
5: And he has some pictures of the moon that are just incredible.
6: I heard South Korea had also taken a picture of the plume.
5: Oh, okay. Right, they could... Yeah.
6: Right. Yeah.
5: There you go, folks.
6: Yeah,
5: I'm gonna play some music.
6: Life, things, and the universe.
5: Yeah.
6: Compelling midday radio.
5: Yes, it is. Compelling cosmic debris. And we'll have some factor crap later.
6: Oh, yeah.
5: Shout out to Canada. They're in. Mountain Mike has... he's excited. Next week, his show has a lot of live music.
6: Ooh-wee.
5: And, so he's going to come on to explain who and when, if you cared to listen to bluegrass, of which you won't hear any today. So anyway, here we go, folks. We'll be back in a little bit. Thank you for listening. Thank you for contributing. Thank you for loving Hawaii community. And shout out to Jimmy T.
6: Radio.
5: He'll be back on the airwaves soon enough.
6: All right.
5: Yeah, he didn't make the cut.
6: Well, it's the steps taken to try.
5: Yeah.
6: Continue on.
5: Guaranteed or we'll do it over.
6: Yeah,
5: persevere.
6: And...
5: like this
6: achieve
5: show.
6: Achieve the goal. Yes.
5: We show up every week.
6: Yeah, we show up.
5: Whether they want us or
6: who are they?
5: Who are they?
6: Who let them in?
5: Who is it? All right, here we go, folks. We'll be back.
6: Radio.
5: Right after this.
10: This time, you have gone too far. You'll see. Oh, you will see.
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12: With ice cream.
11: Four on the floor. Anarchist.
12: Anarchist.
11: Five chairs. No waiting.
12: No waiting at all.
11: Vegetarian bluegrass show.
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13: Well, at least the show's got the right name.
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15: They don't care for most things.
16: Just remember.
17: Yes?
16: The bottom of the butter bucket is the buttered bucket bottom.
17: I didn't do it right.
18: Come on, try again. Try
16: one more time.
17: Take two.
16: The bottom of the butter bucket is the buttered bucket bottom.
17: The bottom of the butter bucket is the butter bucket bottom?
16: Yes.
17: Ooh, how about that?
19: Not the water.

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1: It is said there is no sin in killing a beast, only in killing a man. But where does one begin and the other end?

0: How do you fight such a savage?
1: With heart, faith, steel. In the end, there can be only one.
2: 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On this day, 08112026 on the Roman captivity calendar. 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
2: 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Independent Food Bank and food distribution tomorrow, August 12th, at 3285 Wa'apa Road in the Nawiliwili area of Lihue.
1: Oh, there you go.
2: Yeah, all
1: right. Thank you for that reading of the community calendar.
2: It was a cold read there.
1: Yeah, but yeah. And we'll be back in a little bit. I want to get some extra cuts in before the top of the hour, and that's where we're going to go. So,
2: well, all right.
1: Maybe we're going to just go to where we were going to go.
2: That's a great place to go.
1: Yeah, I'm going to go anyway. I already told everybody what we were going to do, so
2: KKCR,
1: we'll be on the dark side.
2: Kauai Community Radio.
1: Yeah, where we're...
2: The eclipse thing.
1: Yeah, the eclipse, and then the planets, as they call them, the planets, they're actually stars, but are all going to be in alignment tomorrow also. That's part of the eclipse. And
2: wow.
1: Well, it's not part. It's in addition to the eclipse. The total solar eclipse will pass over cloudy Iceland before sweeping across Spain. The Perseid meteor shower will be early in the morning, and if it's a moonless condition, it should be, because we're coming up to the 29th day of the Hawaiian moon calendar, which we'll play later.
2: All right.
1: And,
2: wow. That's
1: and we'll get to the other one later.
2: Fascinating, but, yes, facts.
1: Yes, facts. Compelling.
2: Compelling midday radio. So,
1: or somewhat compelling, unless you're an astronomer or an astrologist or a... something.
2: Space lawyer.
1: Yeah, space...
2: Say that three times
1: Yeah,
2: fast.
1: You need that. You need that insurance, because stuff's coming down.
2: Space law.
1: Anyway. All right, back to the music, folks. We're not following our regularly scheduled show. That's all. That's all I can say.
2: Not at all.
1: But we're working on live music.
2: Yeah.
1: Two guys and a bass. There the name of the band.
2: Might be something here.
1: There we go. Oh.
2: Yep, it's, yeah.
1: Pause it.
2: Yeah, we're on the air still.
1: Yeah, and this should be on.
2: Yeah.
1: Oh.
2: It is.
1: It is, because I'm on the wrong hole. I'm on the wrong button.
2: Playing golf again.
1: Yeah, again. Here we go. We'll be back, folks.

The man has now become like one of us, knowing good and evil.

0: The time now is 2:44 here at KKCR on our KKCR Roman Captivity Sundial. And you're still listening to KKCR Hanalei, KAQA Kilauea. And yeah, we're just going to continue on to the top of the hour, 3 o'clock. I have some Dreamlanders that will be coming up very shortly from Sunset Lanai over there in Ninaho. And then I also may have some Animal Dream that will play later. So if you're still listening, thank you. If you want to donate, 808-826-7771 or 808-826-7774. 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
1: Pay no attention to that man behind the curtain.
2: Homegrown Garden Island will talk too much, but they'll occasionally will play some bluegrass. So.
3: Did this perfect gentleman have a name?
4: Kind of. Called himself X-Man. Pretty cool, kind of. 9.5 weeks, foreign identity.
5: Does God look down on the boys in the barroom? Mainly forsaken, but surely not judged. Jacks, kings, and aces, they're

0: That's still the more song, I think.
1: This is Ron Whaley. Does the bus stop here?
2: You could ask yourself a question.

0: ready.
1: Oh, hang on.
0: Well, all right.
1: Caller.
0: Yeah. Caller number one, you're on the air.
2: I got the show.
1: All right, there you go.
3: Are we on the air?
0: Hey, you're on the air. How you doing, bud?
3: Okay, how you, brother Steve?
0: Hey, you doing all right?
1: Here we go.
4: All right, cool.
3: All right.
1: It's top of the hour.
0: Top of the hour.
1: Right on.
0: We got a weather report, California weather report. How's the weather out there?
3: Dry.
0: Oh, boy.
1: Yeah, everything's coming
3: like
1: on.
3: Unlike you guys. Yeah, I know.
1: Mexico.
0: Yeah.
3: Yeah.
0: Well.
3: Yeah, so hopefully it won't get bad, you know. It's,
0: yeah. Weather, you like it or not.
1: Weather, yep. Yeah, you like it or not.
0: That's a joke.
1: Hmm. Yeah. Anyway, here we are, folks. It's the top. Well, now it's a little past the top of the hour.
0: Yeah.
1: And if you're still listening, this is KKCR Honolulu, KAQAQ Lilea. 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
3: Radio.
0: That was awesome.
1: So Mike had some exciting news he was letting me know about this morning.
0: Oh, my goodness.
3: Yeah. Well, first of all, I want to let you know that we had a great weekend at the Good Old Fashioned Festival. It was a solid weekend of just great music, great times. The weather was, you know, it was warm, hot, but you got the shade. It was great. And, yes, just recovered from that, or recovering from that. And, I'm going to have my show this coming up Monday. And I mentioned that I was going to have Rocky Wheels come on, but they had a doctor's orders stay home or something like that. So I had to get a last-minute change. So I got a couple bands. Got Golden Hour, which is like country and bluegrass, and then I'll have the Cavanaugh Brothers and a Celtic music. So it's gonna be kind of like a mixed bag. Should be a rather fun night.
1: Ah, good. Yeah, the Cavanaugh Brothers. I've heard them before on your show. So
3: yeah, Kevin Cavanaugh is the program director for KKUP.
1: Oh, that's true. Yeah, okay.
3: Yeah.
1: Anyway, hey, I got a special guest wants to say something to you there, Michael.
9: Hey, hey, Mike, this is Sunset Recliner, Starfish Stinkhorn.
3: How you doing?
9: Good, man. I wanted to wish you a happy belated birthday.
10: Happy birthday!
3: Yeah, appreciate it, brother.
10: Mike!
3: Thank you. Appreciate it.
9: That wasn't a lie on Facebook, was it?
1: Yeah. He was on Facebook. Yeah.
9: Is that the good old Facebook? Yeah.
1: I don't do Facebook.
3: Yeah, I got slammed a whole bunch of happy birthdays. So I was like, I guess this is my birthday today.
1: Oh, okay. Well, congratulations there, Mike.
3: Yeah, man. Round one more time.
9: Yeah. That's a big thing, man.
3: Yeah.
1: Another rotation.
3: Thank you.
9: Yeah. Cool. I just thought I'd pinch in and say that.
1: Good.
3: Appreciate it, brother.
1: You sitting in for
3: good
1: a while?
3: Good to hear from you. Been a long time. Been a while.
9: No, I have to leave. I'm just kidding.
3: Right on.
9: No.
1: Hey. I don't know. I'm...
9: Have a good afternoon. I'll be listening. Here's Todd.
1: Oh, okay.
4: Well, don't worry about it.
9: Back to you, Todd.
4: Hey!
1: Back to you, Todd.
4: Sunset Recliner.
1: I didn't know we don't have another microphone.
4: I can set one up.
1: The time now is 3:07.
4: Back on the air.
1: On the Roman Captivity is sundial.
4: Yay.
1: And hey, we're going to get a Lenny update birthday, right now. From
9: there was a Lenny sighting.
1: Lenny sighting.
9: No.
1: No?
9: Not me.
1: Oh, okay.
4: No, not
1: no
4: I.
1: No live?
4: Nor I.
1: Oh, okay. Will I Am was going to stop in to see him at the Rock.
9: But I did get a text phone.
11: A couple of days ago.
1: Oh, good.
11: Does that count?
4: That
1: counts.
4: Always
1: yeah.
4: Counts. Any sighting of Lenny.
1: Any sighting
4: is
1: of Lenny is a Lenny sighting.
4: A Lenny sighting.
11: Lenny has a place
1: again. Oh, yeah. Okay.
11: I can't tell you where it is.
1: Well, he'll be up here.
4: All right.
1: Yeah, they were going to stay. I know they were going to stay down in Kapaa today. So. There you go. So if you're still listening, this is still KKCR on LA. Looks like it may rain.
4: Yeah, it's still.
1: Looks like it may rain.
4: Still KKCR. I like
1: yeah.
4: that.
1: Yeah.
4: Haven't changed yet.
3: Hey, did that antenna finally get fully strapped up to the pole?
1: Well, we were waiting for the Super Action figure to make it over here. But no, I did not ask him.
3: On the tower, yeah.
1: Yeah, I forgot. Yeah.
3: Might need it. You might need it for this weekend.
1: I think he was going to do it. Yeah, I think he was going to do it today. He said he was going to climb the pole today.
4: Yeah.
1: But he hadn't made it yet.
3: I think before this weather comes in, you know, that's for, you know, National Weather Service station. You know, so that's kind of important to be up there.
1: That's what they say, whoever they are.
3: Yeah.
4: They.
1: Yep.
3: They. They say.
1: If you're not ready, then nobody's fault but mine.
4: Wow. Right.
1: But anyway, yeah, if you're ready.
9: Yeah, I told you so.
1: Yeah.
9: Told you to be ready.
1: Yes, okay. You did right now. Here he is. Mr. G is telling you to be ready.
4: Yeah.
1: Saturday.
9: We're having bad weather coming in.
1: Yeah. Okay, according to Mr. G, bad weather is on the way.
9: Whatever.
4: Ah.
1: We're...
4: Weather, you like it or not.
1: Yes.
9: Yeah.
1: Weather.
4: I got to keep saying that.
1: Anyway.
4: Wow, Tuesday.
9: Whoa.
1: All right, so a lot of live music this Monday coming up for Mike's bluegrass show. If you want to hear some real bluegrass.
3: Well, it'll be mostly bluegrass. I don't do all bluegrass.
9: Cool.
1: Yeah, but you have live bluegrass. I mean,
3: live music could be, you know, Celtic, bluegrass, the country.
1: Yeah, we haven't had live bluegrass here for a
9: ages.
1: Long time.
9: Yeah.
1: Yeah.
3: Yeah. We got to fix that.
1: Yeah.
3: Yeah. Make it happen.
1: There you go.
4: Well, all right.
1: Yep. We'll work on it. We'll work on it. We'll see what else. Right now we have two guys.
3: I think
1: guys
3: I was
1: in a
3: out
1: base.
3: There for the last one, right?
1: Yeah.
3: It was like several years back.
1: The doctor. The not the rock and roll doctor, but
3: Pete
1: the
3: Werner.
1: Banjo doctor.
3: No, it's Peter Rohn that came out for that.
1: Yeah, but he didn't come on. He didn't play on our show. I'm talking about here in
3: Pete
1: the
3: Werner
1: studio.
3: Did. He was at the state. He was there when he showed up. I was there when he showed up. The
1: yeah, and,
3: that was
1: and
3: a lot
1: the
3: of
1: nurse,
3: fun.
1: His nurse wife, or
3: his wife and his kid showed up in convertible. The last stop was the station before they went to the airport and flew off island.
1: Yeah,
3: that
1: there
3: was
1: you
3: pretty
1: go.
3: Cool.
1: That was the last time. And if you remember that, folks, congratulations.
9: Mm-hmm.
1: Anyway, I have something from the Book of Wisdom.
4: Oh my goodness!
1: Really quickly,
4: I know look forward to this X-Men. This is like one of the favorite parts of the show. For me,
1: consciousness of which we may or may not be accused of
4: what?
1: Being conscious.
4: What
1: or unconsciousness? No, heard from Jimmy T. He's listening.
4: Speaking. Conscious.
1: He's conscious. Jimmy's conscious.
4: All right.
1: I don't know.
4: You know what this is?
1: Humans possess a higher level of consciousness that sets them apart from animals. While animals operate with a one-way consciousness, driven solely by instinct and lacking self-awareness. Humans, like those birds out there.
4: Right.
1: Yeah, they don't have any self-awareness.
4: And not that we know
1: or,
4: of.
1: Or a consciousness towards annoyance.
4: I just...
1: like the squirrels.
4: This is deep, man.
1: The squirrels. Humans exhibit a two-way consciousness, namely introspection and awareness of their physical, spiritual, and mental states. This dual awareness is often considered divine. Interestingly, by replacing the N with the D in divine, we get divide.
4: Wow.
1: Highlighting the inherent quality within human consciousness.
4: Wow.
1: Consciousness itself is a state of oneness, transcending form and gender, a divine spark that exists beyond the, I lost my place again, beyond the confines of the physical world. Within each human lies duality, the higher self and the lower self, the ego, representing the spiritual and physical aspect of existence.
4: The kazoo of existence.
1: Kazoo.
4: The kazoo of consciousness.
1: Kazoo. Yeah, the great kazoo. Ooh, anyway, yeah. There you go, folks.
4: Oh, I had a few questions.
1: What's your question?
4: Which consciousness?
1: Yeah. That's the ability to...
4: To reason.
1: To reason, right?
4: That's correct.
1: Yeah, correct.
4: And
1: oh, I didn't know you were asking.
4: Opposable thumbs as well.
1: Yeah, and we have also opposable thumbs, which
4: whatever.
1: We can do.
4: Whatever that
1: Yeah, whatever
4: means.
1: That means.
12: Okay.
1: But
12: tell me more.
1: I think is
4: watch this.
1: Is Sunset Recliner going to play? Is
4: he staying,
1: hanging
4: around?
1: I believe
4: he's here.
1: Oh,
4: yeah.
1: Good.
4: Yeah.
1: So
4: right
1: anyway,
4: we try to play some bluegrassy.
1: Oh,
3: you guys call yourselves the Recliners today.
1: Okay,
4: ooh,
1: we could.
4: You've coined
1: could.
4: The name.
1: We could the Recliners.
4: We have a name for the band.
1: Okay. Anyway, there you go, folks. Thanks, wow. Mike, for calling in. If you once again, if you want to hear bluegrass, there's
3: yeah,
1: other shows here.
4: There's
1: on,
4: other shows,
1: especially on Saturday. Lex White does a great bluegrass show. The Sound of Music, according to Lex White, or
4: that's right,
1: the style of music.
3: He does a fine job with that.
1: Yeah,
3: too.
1: he does. And yeah, sometimes
4: performer
1: he has live,
4: as well.
1: Yeah, live music
4: that
1: also.
12: Yeah,
1: so there
12: is.
1: You go.
3: Oh yeah,
1: and
3: yeah,
1: and
3: I attended a couple of his jams at Ty, and it was pretty cool.
1: Oh, good, good.
4: Yeah,
1: so
4: man.
1: Anyway, all right, Mike. Until next week.
3: Right on. You guys take care. Have a good week.
1: Thank you.
4: You
1: thanks
4: as well.
1: You too. There you
4: once
1: go.
4: Once again, happy belated birthday.
12: Yeah, happy
1: yeah,
12: belated birthday.
1: Yeah,
3: appreciate
1: man.
3: It, brothers.
1: Yeah.
3: All right, mahalo.
1: All right.
12: All right. Aloha.
4: Aloha.
1: Yeah.
4: Yeah.
1: I don't do Facebook, so.
12: I like.
1: Hey, oh, hey, it's the super action figure.
4: Super yeah. action figure.
12: Oh, he just hung up.
4: Oh, wow.
12: Hi, Mike.
4: Hey, the gang's all here.
12: That was his question.
4: Everyone shows up around.
12: This time?
4: This time.
1: All right, there you go, folks. We're going to get back to the music. I got a couple more, and then we'll have live music for sure.
4: We'll have a live
1: and,
4: music.
1: We're, I'm going to go
4: yeah.
1: out to the green room.
4: To the green room.
1: And we're going to hear now Animal Dream.
4: Oh, no.
1: I don't
4: wait.
1: Know the actual name of the some slightly fresh jams from last week at the Holly Ava.
4: Ava Holly.
1: Where you get
4: in
1: the
4: town.
1: Yeah, you get the juice.
4: Oh, that's cool,
1: right?
4: Man.
1: The
4: you get
1: cool,
4: to play
1: the
4: that.
1: Drink a piece there.
4: Kava.
1: Kava, there you go. You get the kava at the... Yeah. And
4: a
1: Tiana...
4: A variety of elixirs
1: yeah,
4: as well.
1: Tiana, who also is a DJ here, she does a night every last Thursday of the month. She does a retro night. If you're interested, it's in Kapaa.
4: All right.
1: It's next to the Country Kitchen.
4: Country Kitchen. There.
1: Yeah. And so usually 7 to 10 or something like that. But anyway,
4: yeah.
1: that,
4: shout out
1: that
4: to
1: won't cost
4: staff
1: you nothing.
4: There.
1: And so we're going to get back. And we're gonna play this. And then, yeah, we'll be back with live music for you folks, the listeners.
4: All right.
13: 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Sometimes we might play a little bit of bluegrass for you folks, the listeners. Random input anarchist, alarmist, mostly not bluegrass.
14: And head to the world. And it's only Tuesday.
15: How about sharks hopped up on cocaine?
16: If you're offended by what I say, imagine what I'm thinking.
17: Got some time to kill? I think I'll have a beer.
18: We don't have no beer, just tequila.
17: What's tequila?
18: Yeah, it's like beer.
17: Is it fattening?
18: Fattening?
19: Forget it. If it's like beer, we'll have some. Three tequilas.
18: Sure, amigos. Enjoy yourselves. But try not to get into too much troubles, okay?

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2: 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If a giant tidal wave is coming to wash us all away, you can listen to the community forum, like the lively discussion we had today about the pollution of the radio waves. You could hear blues or bluegrass.
1: Yeah, Sunday night. You hear the best blues.

0: from Animal.
1: Velina. Today's Hawaiian moon phase is Ole Kulua. It is the 22nd night of the lunar month and cycle. On the Aina, it is not a good nor productive day for planting. Instead, tend to other tasks on your farm, in your yard, or in your garden, including pruning, weeding, and cultivating. On the Kai, fishing is not productive as well. The tides run high, currents are erratic, and weather conditions are not favorable. The ole winds continue to blow. Ole moons are time for the land, sea, as well as ourselves to slow down and be patient, rest, recuperate, and regenerate.
2: And that was your Hawaiian moon calendar, the 29th day. Tomorrow should be a new moon then, according to the Hawaiian calendar. So there you go, folks. We have live music coming in here fairly shortly. And I just wanted to give you an update on the Kauai bus. Kauai Bus announces new payment methods for bus fares. The Kauai Bus fares. The Kauai Bus announces that riders can now pay fares by tapping a

0: Simply Tap. Lost my place, sorry.
1: Oh, pardon me.
0: Yeah, no, that's okay. I should be able to do that without looking. Should be able to. Modern technology, which began ticketing in January of 2025, followed by account-based ticketing with the launch of the Holomua smart card, May 2025. So anyway, there you go, folks. They've added Discover and the Diners Club International card, as well as all the other cards.
1: Diners Club exists, still exists.
0: Yeah, Diners Club, yeah, international. Wow. Yeah, it's got to be international, man. And the moon phase.
1: Oh, I checked Google that.
0: There you go. So that's what I got here. Going to get back to the music, and hopefully the band will be in here before I run out of music, but I don't think I can do that.
1: We'll get the band in here.
0: We'll get the band, because you're the music director.
1: I am.
0: Let me get the band together.
1: They're in the green room with the hors d'oeurs.
0: I hear.
1: Right now.
0: The hors d'oeuvres came.
1: The poo-poos, yes.
0: There you go. All right, folks. All right, we'll be back.
1: Take care of that. KKCR, yeah. Kauai Community Radio.
0: Hari will be in for Jimmy for the Out of the Kauai Soapbox Live.
1: All right.
0: Don't Throw Stones.
1: All right.
0: Okay, there you go.
1: The dock.
2: Homegrown Garden Island. Sometimes we play a little bit of bluegrass for you folks. The listeners, anarchist, alarmist, ice cream delivered hot and fresh variety show.
3: Okay.
2: Should I do it again?
3: Yep.
4: As much as you want, because I'll just click.
3: You missed alarmist. Yeah.
2: Alarmist? Okay. Yeah.
4: Doesn't have to be perfect, though.
3: No.
4: You can add whatever you want. That's okay. How come it's gotten to be so long.
2: Homegrown Garden Island. Sometimes we play a little bit of bluegrass for you folks. The listeners, anarchists, alarmist. Yeah. Ice cream delivered hot and fresh variety show.
4: Yeah, thank you.
2: Okay.
4: Try it.
2: And now in Swedish, okay.

0: Gotcha. Here we are. Here we are, folks. We're back. Look out. Look out. I can't hear me. There you go. Let me see. Yeah. Can I hear me? There you go.
1: Just for a moment.
0: All right. I got a bet. Oh, that's why. Okay.
1: There you go.
0: I get the thing with the thing.
1: Your donations help with the equipment. That's for sure. Thank you so much for your.
2: We're tired of sitting on milk boxes.
0: Yeah. There you go.
1: Well, hey, you know.
3: It's better than sitting on the ground.
4: It's giving me waffle butt.
0: Canada, their suggestion for your the band name is Morphic Resonance.
3: Morphic
0: Resonance.
3: Resonance.
0: Yeah. At first, it was going to be two guys and a bass.
3: Right.
0: But that doesn't work now because there's four of you. And in the house is also Gene Finst.
3: I have to add that up.
0: And Sunset Recliner. Or Starfish Stinkhorn.
3: Hi, Canada.
0: Canada's listening. And so is San Mateo Mike. So anyway, my headset just went. Oh, well. Here we go, folks. Without further ado.

0: There you go, folks. One night only. I forget. Woo! It's okay. This is where we're at here, right here.
1: Well, you had better decide whether you're hanging on the cross or banging in the nails.
0: There you go.
2: Wow. Sound effects and everything.
0: Yeah, sound effects. Yeah. We've always had this alone. I'm looking for the one from, I'll find it. Anyway, here you go, folks. One night only. This is live here at KKCR. We got a, do we know our next song or?
3: We do.
0: Yeah. Oh, we do. We do know. We do know what we're doing.
4: We know what it is. Do we know it?
0: Well, I guess we're all going to find out right now.
3: For those of you playing at home.
0: Yeah, if you're playing at home. Some people do. Some people do play along.
3: That's good.
0: So I do know that.
4: And we're in 440. 440.

0: go. And you know what? I didn't have time to look up that. I'm going to find it now.
1: Here you go. All right.
2: This is still KKTR. Ari is out in the green room, to my understanding. And here, we can play this one again.
3: You must be shrooming.
0: There you go. So anyway, here we go. Any updates where anybody's playing?
1: Where anyone's at?
4: Oh, you want to tell us? I would love to tell you.
0: Yeah, tell us.
4: All right, Thursday night, I will be playing solo at Paniolo.
3: Woo-hoo.
4: Down right. in Kapa'a. And then on Friday night, I will be at Anahola Marketplace with Lex White. He'll be there. And somebody else is supposed to take the 8 o'clock shift. I will be starting at 9. There's music from 7 to 10. Stop on by.
1: All right.
4: Have a good time.
3: Yeah.
1: There you go.
3: You're on tour.
0: I got Anahola.
1: Anahola Marketplace.
0: That's and right. then Saturday.
1: Oh, yeah. Saturday, Boogie Lounge. It's called Boogie Lounge with DJ Elevatrix and DJ TOD. That's me. We'll be presenting Evening of Lounge and live electronic improvisational jams within a curated DJ set list. So, yeah, come on out and lounge at the Anahola Marketplace Saturday, 7 to 10 p.m.
0: There you go.
1: It's not a call to action.
0: Something to do. Yeah. Something to do.
1: Boogie Lounge.
0: We'll see if that tropical storm actually,
1: okay.
0: actually works.
1: It's a depression.
0: And, a depression, right? We're depressed. But not right now, because we have live music here at KKCR.
4: Yes, we do.
0: There you go.

0: All right, there you go, folks. That's our show. We've come to the end of time right here at KKCR on Lake, KAQA Kilauea. Once again, Gene, you're playing this Thursday?
1: Thursday at Paniolo, Friday at Anahola Marketplace.
0: Okay.
1: And at 6:30 on Thursday.
0: Correct. And
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0: And the Dreamlanders.
3: There's more.
2: Dreamlanders?
3: Dreamlanders are playing tomorrow night at Gaia.
0: Oh.
3: Wednesday night at Gaia.
1: Oh, cool.
3: Thursday night at Happy Talk.
1: Nice.
3: And Saturday at Sunset.
1: Sunset.
3: I almost said
0: Recliner.
3: Sunset Recliner.
0: Yeah.
3: Sunset Lanai.
0: All right. Well, there you go, folks. If you're interested in live music.
2: Oh, Evan will dream at Ava Holly.
0: Next Thursday, too.
2: All right.
0: Everything's happening now. All right, folks. We're going to close out one more song. Harvey's right behind me, where he was. And here we go, folks. We'll see you next week.

0: That's right. Like a complete unknown. Bob Dylan, thanks so much. X-Man and the Boys. Wow, what a show. Great thing. 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
0: 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We're going to get right into the show today because we have not only Gary Hooser on the phone, but we have in the studio Marjorie Merriman, right, from the Democratic Party, as well as a few other organizations, correct?
5: I think it's safe to say you've got Margie Merriman here, who wears many hats. I am the group leader of Kauai Indivisible. We are aligned with the Indivisible. What are we? Indivisible Hawaii Alliance Ohana.
0: Well,
5: and I'm also the chair of the Kauai County Democratic Party, and I'm happy to be here.
0: Thank you for joining us in the studio. And Gary, how are you today?
6: I'm good. Just say hello to Marjorie and you. And I want to thank you for that Like a Rolling Stone. Bob Dylan just got me going and brought back so many memories.
0: Well, we play a lot of Dylan here on the radio here at KKCR. So we just had a primary election. And I know it's just the beginning. But any comments to follow the election?
5: Well, hi, Gary.
6: Hi.
5: I'd be happy to go first. To begin with, I want to congratulate every person who ran for office.
0: Yes.
5: It takes a tremendous amount of courage to put yourself out there, and a huge commitment from your family, from your friends, and, you know, you just are really vulnerable. And this year, I felt like we had such wonderful candidates to choose from. I wished most of them could all be elected. So I think this was a really, really good election that we had with the candidates that ran. I'm disappointed that the voter turnout is so low. I think it was like maybe 30%. And I would love to see people get more engaged and get out and vote. But I'm excited moving forward into the general. I think we've got some really great candidates moving forward.
0: It was amazing how many people ran and how well they all got along. And I think there were some collaborative efforts that were perhaps a little unintentional.
6: Yeah, I want to echo what Marjorie said, and thank all the candidates who ran. And it really is. I've run in 10 different races myself, and I've lost 4 of them and won 6. Trust me, the winning is a much greater feeling. Even the ones that I wasn't successful, that I fell short, I gained a lot personally and learned a lot and grew. And I encourage all those candidates to stick with it. I was thinking today, looking at the various candidates, just about everybody I know that serves in public office lost their first race.
0: Sure.
6: And so stay involved. And it's not just getting elected is making a difference. And you can make it a difference by showing up at a council meeting or showing up at the state legislature with testimony or showing up on the side of the road holding a sign. So it's all about showing up.
0: There's also a lot of ways citizens can get involved with joining different committees and advisory committees, et cetera, on the county level. And it certainly has been great to see so many people jump into the ring.
6: Yeah. And I'm glad you brought that up because there are lots of boards and commissions, and frequently the mayors who do most of the appointments will say, well, it's hard to find people. And so I would encourage people to explore that, whether it's a planning commission or the police commission or the ethics commission, or whether it's a local Kilauea neighborhood or whatever. But get involved and show up. And that's really the heart of democracy, is citizen participation. It was mentioned that 30% was a turnout, which saddens me. But actually, it's less than that. You know, that's 30% of registered voters.
0: Sure.
6: And but we have to take our democracy back, is how I like to say it. And that's only going to happen when people get involved. So I think thanks to KKCR for playing such an important role in this conversation. Thank you.
0: Oh, you're welcome, Gary. We try to broadcast as many of the debates as we can. And I believe there's in the works planning some upcoming debates as well.
5: There is. The Democratic Party of Kauai, we will be hosting another 3-day forum, like a forum that we're going to have over 3 days, so that we allow the format for each candidate to have time to talk story and let the audience get to know who they are and let the audience ask questions. And that's a different format than what we watched other groups have, and that seemed to really be helpful to really help us understand who the candidate is and ask the questions. And we're working on the dates. It's going to be in October, and it's going to be I think maybe the third week of October, a Sunday, a Tuesday, and a Thursday. But we have a little bit of some confusion on the dates, so I can't announce it just yet, but we will definitely be doing that. And I wanted to add, as an opportunity for the listeners, as Gary mentioned, and he's right, that there are opportunities for people to get involved and participate in our democratic process. And I think one area where people may have been discouraged about voting is there's been some misinformation about the safety of trusting the voting process with respect to the elections and how they had calculated the ballots. And so there is a person who's been putting stuff out on Instagram who has really been throwing shade at the Kauai Office of Elections. And they had been sued and twice by this individual, and the individual lost both times. So that piqued my curiosity to find out, like, well, what goes on with the elections and how are the ballots tallied? So this year, we got close to 30 people from Indivisible and the Democratic Party to go get the training to be election observers. And I volunteered and I worked many, many days, long hours, watching the whole process. And so I feel very confident with the work that the Office of Elections has done, the staff, their integrity, and the entire process, and how many eyes are on every ballot. It's just impossible to do anything that those claims that they're making. And rather than listen to what I have to say or listen to what the opposition has to say, go to the Office of Elections and ask to get trained and say you want to be observer and participate in the process for the general election. Because the ballot processing starts once the early voting begins. And they have these shifts. And I was there on Saturday from 1 in the afternoon till 5:30 in the morning. And I have gone on ride-alongs to watch them pick up the ballots.
0: Sure.
5: I have sat there to watch certification of the signatures, of the verification of it. And it was really, really educational for me. And I really would love for every citizen to participate at least once so they can experience it for themselves and they can walk away feeling proud of how our Kauai County Elections Office runs and the high level of integrity and how everybody, you know, followed the procedures as outlined in the manual, as well as the observers. I mean, thank you to everybody who participated because those were some long days. Yeah, so definitely.
0: I'm glad we have people sitting around watching and keeping the integrity high. Such an important thing to have trust in your ability to vote.
5: Yes, and it was from all parties, and everybody got along, and everybody was professional, and we all agreed that, okay, these are the standards, and this is what we want. And it was very clear, no ballot information is to leave the center. You do not talk about it. You do not write anything down. You are, everything here is confidential, and you just follow the process.
0: So just a question about that, because I did read the details of this. Some of the ballots were declared not valid for some reason or another. What's the major reason why? Did people forget to sign them, or?
5: You know, citizens, when you, on your ballot, when you put down that you're going to vote, say, Republican, and then you vote for Democrats, it's invalid.
0: Oh, okay.
5: Or if you overvote, only vote for, you know, how many candidates? You could vote for seven for council. Yeah. So if you overvoted, it doesn't work. Or some people maybe would think, oh, well, we'll save the postage stamp and we'll put two ballots in one envelope.
0: Oh, no. No, no, no.
5: Yeah. And then, you know, if they do find something questionable with the ballot, they do have what's called a ballot curing. And they will contact the individual. And you have up to a certain date to come in and cure your ballot and fix whatever they found the problem to be.
0: Okay.
6: And I have a personal story for that. Not this election, but last election, 2 years ago. My wife and I, the ballots came in the mail. We opened the ballots up. We sat on the kitchen table for a couple of days. We filled them out. We signed them, sent them back in. And then I get a call. I think it was a call. It could have been an email from the Office of Elections saying that there's a problem with our signatures.
0: Oh.
6: I had signed my wife's envelope and she had signed mine.
0: No.
6: Yeah, I mean, I'm a grown adult. I've been doing this for a while. But the envelopes didn't match with it. And so we went down and it was cured and we signed it properly and the votes were counted. So they do a great job, I think, in my opinion. Not to say you can stop watching it because we have to be diligent. But in all the experience I have, the Office of Elections has done a great job.
0: So I have a question for both of you. Were there any surprises in the recent primaries?
5: No.
6: I was surprised that it wasn't on the Kauai election. Jared didn't do better against Ed Case.
5: I wasn't
6: in the first congressional district. We live in the second district, and so Congresswoman Jill Fukuda sailed through, and she's got a fight in the general. But I was surprised that the first district wasn't a stronger. Perhaps he got started late. Locally, the mayor's race. I thought from the beginning that it was going to end up to be the two of them, former Mayor Bernard Carvalho and Council Chair Mel Raposo. The surprises in that on the council race for me, if I scan it, not really surprised. Maybe a little surprised that former council member Billy DaCosta finished at 8. Because he'd been gone for a while, and I thought he would actually not going to do even that well. But the others, if you look at the top seven, those are the ones that have spent the most money and did the most campaigning. Those had the most banners out there, had the most, in general. So that didn't surprise me. I want to shout out to Jimmy Trujillo. I understand he had under the weather, but he's okay now. And I appreciate his candidacy and his work. And there were a few others who didn't finish as high as I would have liked, but I wasn't really surprised at it myself.
5: Well, you know, I'm going to, like, the thing with Jarrett, you know, the thing is that for me, and, you know, CD1 is not our area, so I stayed in my lane. But looking at it, I really like Jarrett, and I was pleased when National Indivisible did give him the endorsement. But I had talked to a lot of people I knew who live over on Oahu and are in CD1, and they said they were completely happy with what Ed Case had done. And apparently, you know, we all know that for us, especially, you know, we were angry that Ed Case voted for the SAVE Act, and he made a couple of other votes that were like, what are you? You know, you're not really acting like a real Democrat, and that was really concerning to us. But I think that enough people, like Gary, you're interested in politics, I'm interested in politics. There is a lot of us who are, but then there's a tremendous amount of people who really aren't, and they just go, who's the incumbent? And yep, he's working for me, and they just check the box. So I wasn't surprised, I was disappointed, but I kind of figured that was gonna happen. And quite frankly, I thought Della should have ran against Ed, because Della is a strong legislator, and she was a female, and she could have ran on, look, I'm a woman, and this guy's trying to take away my right to vote. But anyhow, you know, it's over, and maybe we can get Jarrett to run in 2 more years and get more known, and get the coalition behind him to help him to deliver that campaign. And as far as mayor goes, you know, it kind of the women tried, and I appreciate every candidate who ran for mayor. And apparently, you know, the former mayor, Bernard Carvalho, he has a strong following, and Mel Raposo has been on the county council too. And, you know, it's, here we are. It's either Mel or Bernard, and we'll see who gets the vote out and who our next mayor will be.
0: It's a funny thing, as I talk to so many candidates and voters, people want change, but they also don't want things to change from the way they were. So there's some nostalgic thing that reflects in our voting. We want to basically keep Kauai the way it is with a few improvements, but not improvements that we don't like. So I think that reflects in that how the mayor race laid out. I thought Felicia would do a little better.
5: Yeah.
0: I thought she might come in second. I was inspired locally by Fern showing.
5: Yes.
0: She would be a great council chairperson, and, you know, I'm not here to predict anything, but she'd be a great mayor.
5: Yeah. We love Fern.
6: I also want to give a shout out to Fern. She lost her first race, you know?
0: Yeah.
6: She prepared for the plan. She lost, and remember, she stuck with it. And she's a good communicator. She basically tied for first place.
5: Yeah.
6: With Councilmember Kaneshiro. But I want to just back up just a little bit and remind everybody that most people aren't into politics and elections as we are. You know, most people they show up in that voting booth and they look at the list and they go, well, there's 26 names on the council and there's 5, and oh yeah, okay, I know who Carvalho is, I know Raposo, and the Calden woman, I've seen her too. But unless it's name recognition and the feeling, the vibe that they get. So unless a candidate is willing and able to do the work and raise, and that means raising the money to, you know, and I don't mean hundreds of thousands for a council race, even if it's 20,000, but you got to have banners, you got to have signs, and you got to do the work out there every day after day. People got to see you on the street. And then when they go vote, they go, oh yeah, I saw Gary out there. He was on holding signs. He seemed like a good guy and he worked really hard. I'm going to vote for Gary. And believe it or not, people vote like that. Name recognition and the first impressions. And well, so it's really a disadvantage for grassroots candidates who don't have that money and who don't have the capacity to raise it, which is one reason I, myself and many others, have been promoting publicly funded elections. Where a credible candidate, any one of the candidates that ran, to go out and get X number of signatures. It could be 200, it could be 500. And then if you can demonstrate viability by getting signatures, then you have a certain amount of money granted to you from public funds.
0: Sure.
6: To allow you to buy banners and signs and stuff like that.
5: Well, isn't there something like that? Because when that thing came up about Derek and people making claims that he took money that he was illegal and it was legal, so his campaign just decided, okay, we'll just take that money and we'll divide it into fourths, and a quarter went to each high school, and then I thought a quarter went into a fund that would help people who were new to running campaigns to have some money to help get them going. I don't know what the name of that fund is, but I know he said they funded it.
6: We do have in place a publicly funded option, but it's very minimal. So that was probably the fund.
5: Oh, okay.
6: I've used it myself in the past on council races. I think Councilmember Holland has used it. Many of the council counties may not be aware of it.
5: So there you go. We need to let the new people know that there's some money out there for them. And if you ran and didn't make it and you still want to go, you have 2 years and your campaign begins today, and you start working to plan how you want to run in the future and start working to figure out what do you need to do, who do you get to be your supporters, how do you raise your money.
0: Sure.
5: Start now. Don't wait. If you know this is in your heart.
6: More than that, show up at council meetings.
5: Absolutely. Get involved.
6: To advocate for or against issues. Get involved. Prove your competency and improve it as you become more familiar with the issues.
5: And you know what? I'm going to play the mama bear proud of the Democrats who ran for county council. Everybody made it except for Jimmy that were in the forum. And So I'm proud of everybody who ran their campaign, and they ran with integrity, and they just did a really, really good job, and I'm proud of them. And I'm also proud of the people who weren't Democrats who ran. I thought that this whole group were just amazing. But
6: and a reminder that it is, of course, a nonpartisan.
5: Yep.
6: Both the mayor and the council, and which means you don't have to belong to any party, and the voters don't identify the party when they're voting. I did get a call or email or text from one person who I know and who I like, who was complaining that I was supporting someone who wasn't a Democrat.
5: Oh, that's your right.
6: Yeah, and I pointed out to them that person's record and values was probably more aligned with the Democratic Party than some of the ones that were actually members of the party.
5: There is that.
6: You know, any old blue won't do if you have competition among people who truly believe in those values. Putting people on the planet first is my simple way to say it.
0: Well, I have a question for both of you. After getting numerous flyers in the mail, I'm wondering, how much do you think the Pacific Resource Partnership had an effect on the races?
6: I think they had a huge effect. I mean, they flat out spent $2 million to elect Lieutenant Governor Derek Calcomi, compared to her challenger Della Bellotti, who spent maybe $200,000, but it was just totally lopsided.
5: In the council race,
6: they supported two of our council members.
0: Right.
6: Todd
5: Ozaki.
6: Yes, and Dane Smith.
0: Yep.
6: And they both spent around $45,000 on each. And Dane is, I believe, number 9. And Ozaki is number 3, maybe.
0: Right up there, yeah.
6: Yeah. And again, name recognition, especially for someone like Dane Smith, who arguably got a late start, didn't have the banners and the team and the extended networks that the other candidates had. So I think it helped him the most. And to be clear, these are super PAC donations,
0: right,
6: that do not go to a candidate. They're money spent by, in this particular case, PRP for a Better Tomorrow, which is a super PAC, which is 250 contractors around the state, big contractors, and the Carpenters Union. And so they go out and buy ads and do mailers without getting permission or cooperation from the candidates. So it doesn't mean the candidates are crooked or on the take, but it does mean, in my opinion, that the people spending the money, the carpenters and the developer contractors, believe those candidates will lean their way when it comes to the issues.
0: Were there other super PACs? Yeah, please.
5: Okay. So, with respect to what Gary's talking about, I think that some of these candidates did really well because they knew how to run a campaign, and they knew what it took to get out there and to get the vote out, to get their families going for them. And so to just kind of say, well, you got money, so therefore you won, I'm not sure. Of course, yes, it does help to have the materials, but like you pointed out with the what is it called?
0: Pacific Resource Partnership.
5: Pacific Resource Partnership. Thank you. You know, those candidates were interviewed. And then I was told that in that interview process, like Derek had said, I'm totally against development on the South Shore. And, you know, we're not going to support the Cocoa Palms. And Addison made claims of what he wouldn't support. So they were up front with saying, hey, you know, I just want to let you know, just because if you want to endorse me doesn't mean I'm going to roll over and just endorse all this. And so these entities or, you know, Pacific picked these people to endorse. And, you know, Dane Smith is known for, isn't it like the Hanalei Initiative? And yes. He understands how to get housing built in creative ways. And so it would make sense that people in building and construction and development would say, okay, here's a guy who clearly is interested in doing building, and that's what we're doing. But we also have to keep in mind, your building is based on the general plan that has been set up. And so whatever people do, they have to go through a process to be allowed to build what they're going to build. And, you know, so there is that. And so I guess when it comes to campaigns, of course, everybody wants to get their person in who they feel is going to reflect what their values are.
0: Sure.
6: Right. I spend a lot of time stressing over this, actually, and came to the conclusion that all I really wanted, well, a couple of conclusions. Number one is big money is inherently a corrupting influence. You know, when one entity spends a total of $7 million they're going to spend statewide, $7 million to elect their people. That is inherently a corrupting influence. So I came to that conclusion, and then I'm also aware that these candidates aren't agreeing to do anything. So ultimately, I'm thinking, if a candidate just disallows or comes out and says, I don't support the way this money is being handled, the big money, and I do support publicly funded elections. I do support banning contractors who have government contracts from contributing to candidates. So there's a few things. If a candidate, any candidate, would come out and say that money is inherently corrupting, I'm not corrupted, but the money inherently corrupts the process, and I'd like to reform our campaign spending process, that would be enough for me. That's all I really want to hear. But unfortunately, I haven't been hearing that.
0: Are there other super PACs other than Pacific Resource that involve themselves in the elections? Are there other super PACs?
6: Yes. The PRP super PAC dwarfs the others.
0: Ah, okay.
6: In terms of the money. But there was both Bernard Cavaglio and Mel Raposo, both were supported by different super PACs. Bernard Cavaglio was supported by PRP, and Mel Raposo was supported by called High Vision, which is building trades. type of group. And this is separate from endorsements. So the Carpenters can endorse candidates, and they do. And they do the interview, and they might even give each candidate X number of dollars. But the Super PAC is a different animal. The Super PAC has no limit. The Super PAC can give whatever, millions of dollars. And we don't always know where the money is coming from.

0: But yeah, they do have an advantage. Money clearly has an advantage. I mean, nationally, locally, statewide.
1: In life in general?
0: Pardon?
1: I'm sorry, but money does have an advantage just in living life. You know, the people who have a lot of money have access to have more things than the people who don't have money.
0: But, right, exactly.
1: But, you know, I want to say something. We had Derek Kawakami come to our Kauai Indivisible group, and we had a community meeting. I invited him because he is the mayor, and I, as a group leader, I wanted to get the mayor to come meet with us before the election stuff happened, because I figured once that happens, he's off and running, who knows, and I wanted him to come talk with us, just to talk to us about how he ran our island and his experience of being the governor, or excuse me, the mayor. And I actually really like Derek Kawakami. And when he explained everything that he's done for Kauai these past two terms, he got my heart. And I had told everybody, you guys, when you listen to candidates, listen to their heart. Are they authentic? Is this somebody you can trust? And, you know, turn off all the other glitz and just get to the soul of the individual. And Derek sat there. And he shared with us about his personal family life, about his brother and what happened with his brother committing suicide, and that, you know, he had stopped drinking after he became mayor, and it's the best thing that he'd ever done. And he talked about how he's worked behind the counter at the DMV to see what that was like. He's driven a bus, in it, that he gets out there, and how he goes surfing. And you know what? He actually really got my heart, and I learned more about him in that meeting. I was blown away. Now, Kauai Indivisible, as the leader, I had always said, let's not get involved in endorsing candidates, because once you do, then it gets political and it can get ugly. And so I had no intention for Kauai Indivisible to endorse Derek. But during the meeting after he left, we were talking and somebody raised their hand and put a motion on the floor to endorse Derek. And I was like, what? And then somebody seconded it and we had the talk and they wanted to endorse Derek. So here we are. And I, you know, I couldn't say anything because I'm the chair of the Democratic Party and I cannot endorse a candidate before the primary. But now that the primary is over, I'm a total Derek supporter. And I'd like to think that he won, not because it was just the money, but I think he went to the islands and he ran a good campaign and he found people who could feel that what I felt and that they could relate to him. And he ran a clean campaign. He didn't do anything negative. He stayed very positive. And I liked that about him. And that's what I love about our campaigning here on Kauai. It seems like all the candidates are just being above board and they're being polite and nice. And I love that. And I love that about Kauai, that, you know, I am from the mainland. I've lived here 22 years. I've seen the meanness in politics. I've experienced it myself as a campaign spokesperson. And I know how awful it is when people just say things to you or say things about you that are not even true, but they just get mean. And so my hope is as we move forward in this general, that we can still stay above board and just be supportive and do a good job and get to know who the candidates are and do your homework and go make your decision for yourself of who you want to be representing you.
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3: Aloha mai kākou. Today's Hawaiian word of the day is ula ula. Ula ula is a reduplication of the word ula, which is translated as red or scarlet. Thus, ula ula is used to generally describe the color red and all shades of red, and the appearance of the color red. Ula also represents sacredness, regal, royal, probably so called because red was a sacred color for chiefs. Ula ula kamanu i'iwi. The i'iwi bird is red. Ula ula, red or scarlet.
4: KKCR's Hawaiian Word of the Day is made possible by the Ama Olukai Foundation.
5: Hurricane season is from June 1st through November 30th, and this year is predicted to be a higher than average storm season. The Kauai Emergency Management Agency recommends that you prepare in advance. Disaster kits should include at least a 14-day supply.

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1: Mahalo for that important storm-related information. This is the Out of the Box program. I'm Doc, and we're interviewing today Margie Merriman and Gary Hooser. We're talking a little bit about the primary races that just concluded.
2: Yeah, thanks, Doc. And I'll just go respond real quickly to the money thing. I think it's important. And I certainly am not saying that Merrick Telecom is a bad guy. I know he's a good guy. He's a nice guy.
1: Sure.
2: He's a likable guy, and he's done a decent job as mayor. My complaint is not so much with him as it is with the money and the way the law works, the way the rules are set up. Pacific Resource Partnership will raise and spend $7 to $10 million on this election.
3: Wow.
2: That means their thumb is on the scale. Their whole, you know, they have more influence than you and I. They have, you know, why, if you're just a working class person, why even bother? How can you compete with someone spending $7 or $10 million on a campaign? And so, if my hope would be, you know, Kawakami would agree that contractors who have government contracts,
1: yeah,
2: contractors who have government contracts should not be able to give money to candidates who approve those contracts. That's the source of all this corruption that's in the news. It's contractors, government contractors, paying off legislators to get more money for their contracts. And PRP has 250 contractors who do the rail system, they do the harbors, they do it all. So just, you know, that shouldn't happen. Some states don't allow it. So my hope would be Mayor Kawakami and others would say we shouldn't allow that. We shouldn't allow the people benefiting from to spend all this money. But he's, you know, he is the Democratic nominee for the ballot. I'm hopeful that his actions and his integrity will stand strong in the future. But it even if it does, it keeps out other people. Not just on his race, but on other races, grassroots candidates. How do you compete against someone like that, you know, with spending money? Even the consolation, spending $50,000, that's enough to fund an entire campaign.
1: But that's the whole thing, yeah, right there.
2: Yeah.
1: So I have a question for both of you. Jimmy had this idea that he ran by me a few months ago that we would move away from the office of the mayor and move into a city manager, county manager. How do you feel about that?
3: That's a great idea.
2: Yeah.
3: Go ahead, Gary.
2: No, it's probably a great idea. I'm not clear on it right now. I know how it works.
1: It seems like it would create some continuity that we don't have when we have a mayor that changes every few years.
3: Yeah, the model where I came from, and I was very active in community there too, and I went to every city council meeting for like, it seemed like at least 7 years, planning commission meetings, my gosh.
1: Oh,
3: but
1: my.
3: I know, I was a diehard. But what they had was they had a city manager, and it was really good. And then you had the city council, and then amongst the city council, I believe they elected who the mayor would be. Something like that.
2: I think that's how it works.
3: And so the mayor was present at all the meetings, and it really was a nice way of working. And I was an organizer activist back then, and I chaired a community council. And I would go meet with the city manager, and I would be able to tell the city manager the issues that our community was concerned about. And it was a way to get information and to work within the departments, like planning department, et cetera. Like we did conceptual land use design plans, and we were engaged with our departments in a way that was meaningful, so that it also helped the counselors have information from community about what the community was talking about. And it seemed like it was a really good way of having everybody be strong and understand what all the issues were. And that when you had these city council, well, it was a city council there, when they would meet, there was like camaraderie and they would talk amongst each other and it wasn't adversarial. And it was like everybody was working together to try to solve what the concerns were from the constituents. So when Jimmy spoke about that, I thought that was a really, really great idea. You know, because like what we're seeing here with the mayoral race, I'm hearing people saying, well, you know, it's Mel's turn. You know, Bernard's already been the mayor. And I'm like, really? It's his turn? Can we elevate the conversation to, can we elect the person that we feel is the best person that's going to take care of the island and has the right tools? And I'm, you know, so, yeah, I think if there was any way to change that, I think that would be great. And I also, too, wonder if we shouldn't have county councils representing districts or precincts so that it helps to have more balance with, as you know, on the council.
1: It's been suggested, but if, just think about that. Some folks who would be representing one district may vote for something that's not really good for everybody in Hawaii. So it's been suggested having a certain number of district elected officers and then a certain number of general Kauai island wide.
3: At large.
2: I think, and I want to speak for a moment on the value of checks and balances.
1: Please.
2: So, yes, we want to all get along, but we want to have someone shining a light. You know, we want the council, and I'll bring it up right now since you gave me the forum. The county charter requires an independent auditor that the council is supposed to hire. Every county has one. And that's not to audit the budget, it's to audit operations to see looking for waste, fraud, and abuse, inefficiencies. Sure. The county of Kauai hasn't had one in 13 years.
1: 13 Whoa. Years?
2: Yes.
3: Don't let Elon Musk find out.
2: And every other county has one. And every other county has found waste, fraud, and abuse. And that's, we need that desperately. And I've been told by various council members, they're trying and we're not paying enough, but we're going to try again. And I don't buy that excuse. But
1: what stops the process, Gary? Is there a veto?
2: The process is the council is supposed to hire it. Not the mayor, the council.
1: Okay.
2: And the auditor is supposed to be independent. That way the auditor can choose to audit the mayor's office if they wanted to. Or the auditor could choose to audit the council if they wanted to.
1: Yeah.
2: It's supposed to be independent. And the council can still ask the auditor to audit the planning department or whatever department. But on the Big Island, the independent auditor found millions of dollars and untapped tax revenue that the tax department hadn't taxed people.
1: Oh, my.
2: Millions of dollars. It wasn't waste, fraud, and abuse. I mean, it was abuse, maybe, but it was inefficiencies. And then others, they found payoffs, you know, bribes and you know, that kind of stuff. But we need to get that done, and it holds everybody accountable. And so that one issue with the county manager and the council in control, who's watching the council? And I support a certain adversarial, if you want to say the word, atmosphere. You know, someone's got to raise their hand at that meeting and say, well, wait a second, what about this? Do we really have to spend that much money on this? Why don't we spend it on this? Too often, our elected officials at the state level and at the county level just kind of sit there. And they're not as assertive, in my opinion, sometimes as they need to be.
3: I think you bring up a really, really good point, Gary, And maybe moving forward with this general election, that's a question that the candidates are asked. Do they support hiring an auditor if they're elected? Or will they commit? Because I agree with you. You know, there should be checks and balances. And that's the right thing to do for our governance.
2: I'll send it. I wrote about it on my blog, GaryHoosier.blog. But it's been a couple of months. I'll send you a copy.
3: Sure.
2: I agree. It should be an item. And we should hire somebody from off island. We don't want to hire someone's uncle or auntie. I'm serious. You know, it's just like and they need support staff. That might be one of the reasons why no one's wanted the job, because it didn't pay enough, and there wasn't a support staff. I'm just speculating here. That auditor needs to have a person or two.
3: What else we have to get is the citizens, if you're listening, go to the county council meetings. It makes them happy when they see you in the audience. And if you don't want to drive in, you can watch it on Hoike Television. You can log in.
1: So, just for our citizens, is that Wednesdays?
3: Most Wednesdays, yeah.
1: And at what time is that?
3: 8:30.
1: 8:30 at night?
3: 8:30 in the morning.
1: 8:30 in the morning. Okay, that's a great thing during work day. Okay.
3: I know, that's a problem. It's a work day. And
1: that's at the big rotunda there in...
3: No, it's
1: at the county building.
3: It's at the historic county building.
2: And you can watch it. You can participate online.
3: Yeah.
1: Sure.
2: So you can do it from home. I agree. I think people... what I would encourage folks to do is go to the county council, county website,
1: okay,
2: and sign up for county council agendas. So you get an email once a week, and it'll tell you what they're going to talk about. And if they're going to talk about, for example, the auditor, it'll be there. And then you can weigh in, you can call, you can show up, or if they're talking about something in your community, your area, that's important to you, you'll know. You don't have to show up at every meeting.
1: I'm a little curious about this auditing process. So would the county council have to create a proposal saying, I would like to hire an auditor for XYZ at this amount, et cetera? Would that have to be a proposal?
2: So the charter says there has to be an in-house county full-time independent auditor. So the council establishes a salary and conditions.
1: Okay.
2: So $100,000 a year, $120,000 a year, full time. You have to be CPA or whatever the qualifications are, and you'll have this much support staff. So then that is either put out. You go to a headhunting, what they call a headhunting job placement company, or you run ads here and there to see who. Response.
1: But the process would have to start with a proposal from the council that would have to be approved by the council.
2: Yes.
1: Okay.
2: Or the county clerk might actually draft the job description.
1: Okay, I get it. It seems like sometimes we lack that initiative to make the proposal. For instance, this landfill thing that's been going on for a decade or so, it seems like we just need a proposal that we can pass to move ahead, to make a decision, is it going to be in the north and the south, where is it going to be? But we haven't really made that, you know, we haven't taken that initiative. Is that correct?
2: I'm not the right person to ask about that.
1: Okay.
2: They have to, I mean, that's a tough one. Back to the auditor real quick.
1: Okay.
2: The council itself will interview and review the applications. And they will likely do that in executive session because it's a personnel matter.
1: Sure.
2: And then they have to decide, a majority of them have to decide to hire the person or not. The landfill is... The siting of a landfill is extremely challenging. The zoning of the land, not just where you're going to put it north, south, east, west, but in a conservation land, where's the water tables. there was a site at one time when I was on the council, this is God, a long time ago, which was above Honolulu.
1: Right.
2: But it was also red flags at the airport. Planes going back and forth in a landfill ultimately attracts more birds.
1: Sure.
2: So there's all these considerations. The traffic. No community wants it in their neighborhood.
1: Well, it seems like we've kicked this can down the road quite a few times. I mean, I understand all the challenges. I really do. And they don't want a bigger pile of garbage out there on the west side either. But so at some point, we have to collectively make a decision, because it's going to take like 10 years to make this new landfill facility. So we've already postponed it for a decade, and I'm not quite sure what we're going to do.
3: Another question for Canada.
2: In the meantime, they're focusing on reduction and reuse and recycle.
1: Sure.
2: One thing that the council could do, the council has tremendous power that is underutilized, in my opinion.
1: Okay.
2: The council could tomorrow ban plastic water bottles, single-use plastic water bottles.
1: Really? Okay.
2: Other places have done it. Not in Hawaii, but other places, plenty of other places across the continent have done it. There's things like that that the council can do to say, no, you just can't sell that. You can't use it here anymore.
1: Could they impose some sort of restriction on the seller, the big box stores, on the way they recycle their, you know, their packaging, et cetera? Is that within their power?
2: Yes.
1: Okay.
2: There are ways to do this stuff.
1: Okay.
2: So tax policy. If you have two stores, you can say, okay, if you follow these particular waste disposal policies, the good ones, then you pay a reduced rent tax, property tax.
1: Oh, okay.
2: Just like we pay reduced property tax for affordable rentals. Right?
1: Makes sense. I get it.
2: So you could gear different tax levels based on the practices of the business.
1: Oh, that seems like a great way to change behavior.
2: Yeah.
3: Well, I know.
2: And, you could carry that further to locally owned businesses, like owner-occupied properties. Owner-occupied homes pay less taxes than a rent, than a absentee owner.
1: Sure.
2: You can do the same thing for businesses. An owner-operated business or restaurants that buy local and can prove it, pay lower property tax. I don't have all the answers, and it's not so simple, even if I say it is.
1: No, it's not. I understand that.
2: Because there's always somebody's ox gets gored. Someone's always going to say, no, you can't do it for these reasons.
3: Well,
2: but we can do a lot more than we're doing, I think, which the new council, hopefully, will embrace.
3: I know right now, like, if you want to get, like, a pavilion or use a facility by the county, you have to sign that you agree that no plastic bottles can be used.
1: Oh.
3: They do have that.
2: County facilities.
3: For just individual, like if I go and reserve a pavilion, I have to sign that I agree we're not going to be using any plastic bottles. So, right. You know, it's a start, and there's clearly more you can do. And there's other islands who have done things, like one island, I don't think you can have plastic bottles out of a vending machine. So, you know, I guess as we educate community to understand how it's not good for us to have all this rubbish on our island, and it's good to recycle and reuse. This is dating ourselves, right? Remember when you used to go to the grocery store and they had paper bags to put your produce into? You would put it in a paper bag, and then you could reuse that paper bag for your lunch bag or something. And at least paper is recyclable. Or just take your own container. But when I go to Costco, it kind of kills me I don't want to say kill, but I don't enjoy buying something that has all that plastic that can't be recycled. It makes me feel bad. And then sometimes I think, do I really need to buy this? Or I'll just go go to Safeway and just pay a little bit more, but I won't have all that extra stuff to have to try to dispose of. Because I try to figure out as much as I can how to recycle everything or reuse it. And we're on an island. So.
2: Yes.
3: And where I lived, I remembered after the landfill got so full, they turned it into a great golf course.
1: Sure.
2: There we go. There we go.
1: Please excuse me for about 2 minutes. I have a little radio business to do.
2: Sure.
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3: Margie Merriman.
1: I'll get it eventually. Thank you so much.
3: No worries.
1: I know you're an entrepreneur in Kapaha.
3: No.
1: I want to thank you for all your work you do.
3: Actually, what I do professionally is I'm in the healing arts. I'm an expert level John Barnes trained myofascial release therapist, and it is a form of body work that gets people out of pain and brings them into balance. And I work with the physical, emotional, and spiritual component of the individual. And I work with the body's fascial system, which is so phenomenal and amazing. And I could go on and on. I'm an anatomy physiology geek. And the one thing I'm going to say about what I do is I realize with the people, and I've been in business for 32 years, private practice in Kalaheo. And what I've seen is that environment affects humans. And so who you elect is going to affect you because you're going to make decisions that are going to affect your well-being. For example, RFK telling people don't get your children vaccinated against measles. And now we're having the measles epidemic, and now we've had problems with people dying from measles, et cetera. And now he's like, oh, get your family vaccinated. So I see the connectivity of just like the human body of how everything is interrelated, interconnected when it comes to people's pain and discomfort in their body, and that's what I work with. But when I look at community, I see it the same as I see the body's fascial system. We're all interrelated, we're all interconnected, and we need to learn to work together to move forward, to create the world we want to have and to attract what we want to have. Gary, I hear you about, and your dog, and I hear you about the frustration with the big money coming in. And I'm not saying that I'm okay with all the big money. I'm just saying that candidates who get that money, I don't want people to think because they got picked that all of a sudden they're bad people. You know, they you know, a lot of times, anyhow. So I see how we do want to have a cap, and we don't want dark money. We don't want money coming from other countries interfering with elections. I see that we need to clean it up. I also see that it's incumbent upon us to vet the people running for office, and by looking into them, looking into their backgrounds, finding out about them before we let them get elected until afterwards. And I think that from my position of being with the Democratic Party and new as being in leadership, I think it's important that we pay attention, that we look at who these candidates are and make sure, because I've had people come to me and say, is that person really a Democrat? And actually, you know what? We wrote letters to a couple of them, and we said, we noticed that you're on the rolls as a Democrat, but we noticed you haven't been active. Please get back to us. And one candidate did get back to us, and he's running for mayor. and he left the party, and that's Mel Raposo. And at least, you know, he was honest and said, I just don't want to be aligned with anybody. And I do notice where I see his signs, and they're not exactly next. People can make their own comments about that. But so we have Bernard is a Democrat, and he was happy to, you know, he's a proud Democrat. But, and then there was a few others. So, you know, at least as the party chair, I'm trying to do my best to say, okay, if you really are a Democrat, be a Democrat. And if you don't want to be a Democrat, it's okay to leave the party. We get it. But I think that if we can get back down to the basics of people who run for office, have integrity. Are you trustworthy? Look at their backgrounds. You know, turn off sometimes what they say and look what they do. And maybe that can help us. And maybe I'm just dreaming of my perfect world, because I certainly don't like what's happening in Washington. I'm horrified by all the horrible things that are happening to people and the people who are being harmed. And my goal is, like, can't we just all love each other and work together just to make this a greater world for all of us? I believe in social justice. I also believe you should be fiscally responsible. And I think that there's room for everything, you know, as long as we can be nice with each other.
2: Yeah.
1: Gary, please go ahead.
2: I was going to say, you know, my background with the party is I was formerly vice chair of the state party, and for a brief period, just as a stand-in, I was chair of the state party. And I believe in the values of the platform of the party, but I'm hugely disappointed in the direction much of the party goes toward corporate interests.
1: Okay.
2: And if, you know, I'm looking for candidates to stand up to say what Margie just said, that we want to get dark money out of this. We want to reform and prevent these campaign contributions and get back to a level playing field. So that's what I want my candidates to say. But just before I forget, if I could say one more thing, this is a slightly different topic. But
1: okay.
2: This is an opportunity for listeners who are into this, who share our general sense of participation, and for candidates to make an effect. I talked about these different things the council could do. What I would encourage people to do, anybody that's listening, you know, you can Google policies to reduce waste in small town America or something, you know, and find out stuff that they're doing in Lake Tahoe, or they're doing in Portland, Oregon, or they're doing in New York City.
1: Sure.
2: About all kinds of stuff. So there are models out there. Getting rid of those artificial intelligence data centers. You know, there's people that are already doing this stuff. And so a private citizen can come up with the policy, come up with a model that they're already doing somewhere else, and then go sit down with council member Holland or Boulasson or any of the new ones and say, listen, look what I found. If you'll introduce this, I'll help you do the research. I'll help, you know, spread the word.
1: Sure.
2: Everything that I've done in my 16 years serving in the Senate and the Council, everything of significance has been done from someone coming to me and saying, "Council member, I need your help. Can we work together on this?" Or, "Senator, do this or that." And it was a community-led effort. But I played my role, but it started with somebody knocking on my door with the idea.
1: Most of the council people are rather accessible and are very open to these ideas.
2: Mm-hmm. Yes.
1: Yeah.
2: But we have to initiate them sometimes and reach out and then support them. Just because you have a good idea doesn't mean it's going to fly. You got to fill the room with people. You got to do the research. because every important issue is going to have people lined up against it on the other side. Plastic bottles, you're going to get, you know, the supermarkets and other people saying, "No, it's too much trouble." Everything is going to have someone on the other side trying to stop it.
1: I must say, if we come back to the solid waste issue, if the county could tell us exactly where everything's going, we would be all much more inspired to recycle if we knew that it was being recycled in a responsible way, all of it.
2: Right.
1: So it's been difficult to manage that without that kind of information on hand. I have a question.
2: I did talk to a solid waste coordinator, I think her title is, Allison Fraley,
1: mm-hmm.
2: who I like a lot, and I think is doing a great job. And I talked to her about that, the doubts that people have about whether or not things are really being recycled. She assured me that it was and is being recycled. And I continue to encourage her, and this is something maybe the council members can do too. I have a friend who wrote a book, and the book was Where My Shirt Comes From.
1: Uh-huh.
2: And it tracked down the factory in South America somewhere that made the guy's shirt. So I'd like to know the plastic bottle I recycle, track it not just to the ship that hauls it away, but to whatever factory it goes to and whatever comes out the other end.
1: I want to know where our glass goes, our cardboard, our plastic. I want to know where it all goes. We would be all much more inspired to go out of our way, a lot, to recycle if we knew exactly where that was. And even better, if it turned into a plastic fence post for our yard.
2: Yeah. I agree. I'll explore that issue a little bit because it's been on my mind too. Thank you for bringing it up.
1: How much do you think national politics affects local politics?
2: Well, Marjorie and I are on the same side of this. We're sick and tired of the current administration.
1: Sure.
2: And the travesty and the corruption and the killing and the waste and the injustice. I tell people, I encourage people, think local. Act local, but think global. Do things locally that impact these issues, whether it's the military or whether it's solid waste.
3: I agree with Gary. I am extremely concerned about what's happening on a national level. And for Kauai Indivisible, my motto has always been community and unity. And in my newsletters that I send out every week, I'm always talking about us here on Kauai and what we're up to and what we're doing, because I want us to feel a sense of community, because we have two more years of this administration to survive. And it's scary with what they're doing and the people that they're harming. And right now in Kauai, let's knock on wood, we haven't been as affected as they have on the continent, but it's horrific what they're doing. And so I feel that my role of being with the Indivisible and as a Dem Party chair, I want us to all come together and work together and support each other. And we're going to have to be together to get through this, because it's awful with the propaganda. I mean, it's really bad when we now know we cannot trust our news resources of the major networks because of who owns them. and who is behind the scenes and what they're not allowing their news reporters to report. And we call that propaganda. And so we have to really vet our sources. And thank goodness we can still have community radio and we can say what we want to say. And so I'm grateful for KKCR. I'm grateful for NPR. Anything that we can have that we can feel that we're at least having access to some information that isn't biased. But I feel right now in Kauai, if we just, what do they say? Think locally, act globally. That we have to pay attention to our own home. We have to pay attention to who we elect, because they're going to be the ones representing us and making decisions. And that's really important. And for people to blow it off and not bother to vote, not bother to get their information, or say my vote doesn't count, that's simply not true. And we're in this mess because of the people who didn't vote. We're in this mess. And then when they get upset, I mean, I have to be nice. I don't want to just slap you, but I'm like, hello, where were you? Why didn't you vote?
1: It's hard to hear people complain that went out of their way to not vote.
3: Yeah. And so I would love it if the listeners, or if anybody can let us know, what exactly do we need to do to get someone to understand? You get this ballot that comes in the mail. You can sit down. You can use your resources to research whatever is on that ballot. And then you mark the little boxes and you put it in the envelope and you take it to the drop box and put it in the drop box, or you put it in the mail. And you have participated as a citizen in the voting process. And that's a civic duty. And when people say, oh, you know, no, I don't want to vote. I mean, I already have curly hair, but I think it makes my hair even more curly.
1: In fact, if you'd like to make a comment about that, give us a call at 826-7771 and give us your view. Because I know a lot of people don't vote. We honestly won't chastise you. We'd like to hear about your view and why you choose not to participate or participate.
2: You know, I'll jump in real quick. I want to again echo the thanks to KKCR for being independent media and let people know that if they hadn't heard the news, Maui, the community just bought their newspaper.
3: Oh.
2: So really? On Maui County now, there's a community owned newspaper. I believe it's the Maui News.
1: Huh.
3: Great.
2: It's been, so that's good news. And sometimes I think we're, the three of us and all of our friends, we're really tuned in. But I know plenty of people that are working 24/7 and got children and bills and house payments and rent, you know, and they just don't, they're not as tuned in. And they don't vote. You know, but they're good, hardworking people, but it's just they're consumed with just survival.
1: I understand. You know, so many people are in that position.
3: And
1: I think it affects the way we think when we're under stress all the time for years after years. It affects, it puts people into that fight or flight emergency situation, and their executive mind doesn't really calculate and compute all the way through sometimes.
3: Yeah, we are actually in the flight, fight, fright phase due to this administration and their fire hose of stuff being thrown at us constantly. And I'm also trained in astrology, and I know that with the planetary alignments that we were in for a doozy of a summer. And I just thought, okay, I have to limit how much news I look at because I don't want to harm myself and create bad health. And I want to stay informed, but I don't want to make myself sick about what I see is happening, because never in a million years did I ever imagine I would be the age I am and be witnessing what's happening to the United States of America, a country I really love, very patriotic. I really do love the Constitution and what it stands for. And it's I don't want to say heartbreaking because I don't want heart problems, but it's really upsetting to see that there are people in this nation who have been misled, and I call it misled, that they are believing lies, and they're good people. And they're just misinformed, but they've been taught to think that what I'm saying, that I'm misinformed. So I think, okay, well, you're as passionate about loving this country like I am, and I believe they really do love it, but they're being led down an area where their perception of who they think the enemy is wrong. And if there's some way to bridge it, to open it up, like, for example, you know, Gary's been a speaker at our rallies, like Kauai Indivisible, we're part of a national organization, which actually has gone international, and we're all about anti-Project 2025, anti-MAGA, we're pro-democracy, we are nonpartisan. Anybody can join us who believes in what we believe in. And so anyhow, we're out there on the roads where we have the no dictators, or we're sign waving every week. We're out there 3 days a week with signs trying to help educate community about fascism or go vote or whatever our messaging is. And there's people who go by and they yell at us and they look at us like we're horrible people. And I am like, how can you be yelling at me? Because I'm standing here with a sign that says, please go vote. I'm telling you to go vote, and you're yelling at me, and you're like, go Trump. And I'm like, well, yeah, go vote for Trump if that's what you want to do. Oh, wait, he can't run again. But what I mean is that they're so wired up to all assume we're horrible people, where if they could take a step back and read the messaging and see that we're trying to educate, and we're trying to build community, and we're trying to help people understand, and it's not cool to have hatred for another person. We're supposed to be loving beings. We're supposed to just want the best for everybody and have clean water and clean air and food and shelter. And, you know, so we have a lot of work to do. So a long-winded answer to your question, yes, what's happening on the nation is affecting us here. And that's why I really implore the listeners, it really is important who you elect, because look what happened to us. People didn't think it mattered, and they elected a game show host, or I never watched that show. Whatever he was,
1: The Apprentice.
3: The Apprentice. Yes. Yeah,
1: he had his own show on TV.
3: Yeah. Okay. So they elected a television person who had multiple failed businesses, but he had a great publicist who was able to dress him up and make you believe like, oh yeah, he's really great. And I'm sorry, you know, we're in an illegal war right now. You know, we're...
2: And he was surrounded by billionaires.
3: Yeah.
2: Who poured God knows how much money into it to get him elected. You know, Hawaii could be a model. And we're already head and shoulders above most of the world in terms of we should be thankful for where we live and what we have.
1: Yeah.
2: But from a public policy perspective, from a government perspective, you know, it's a small community. You know, we could be a model in terms of our tax policy, in terms of our recycling, our solid waste disposal, our shoreline protection, our environmental protection, you know, our food and energy self-sufficiency. We could be self-sufficient. We have that capacity. It just takes a community who's focused and government leaders who listen to the community in need.
3: I always thought it would be really awesome if you took top-level planners who could do a model of how islands around the world have community. Because a lot of, like, the planning principles that are applied on this island are more designed for the continent than on island. And I used to think, oh, because I chaired the general plan update in the city where I was from, and then my community council, we recreated a conceptual land use design program. And I really found planning fascinating. And I used to think, oh, I was going to go back to school and get a degree in urban planning and land use because I had a job opportunity. And then I shifted gears, came to Hawaii, saw a person in a cabana over in Honolulu doing a massage. And I'm like, oh my gosh, I'll just come here and be a massage therapist. I don't need to go to school. I want to come live my life on Kauai. So here I am. But with that being said, there's like smart growth, and there's the Congress for the New Urbanism. There's really some great planning principles out there. And I just always thought there must be a planning organization that can look at islands and figure out how do you move people around on an island? Because we have the problem with the infrastructure, our roadways, the heavy traffic. And wouldn't it be great if we could figure out a way to have walkability, get people out of cars, use the bus systems more, have bike paths that you don't have to worry you're going to get run over on, and figure out a way to help move us around in a healthier way and try to reduce having as many vehicles.
1: Well, let's talk about that. You know, tourism is a big business developer here. If we didn't have tourism, as we didn't for a while, it changes the whole equation. How can we do, I know this is a state issue, not a county issue. How can we do tourism better?
2: Okay, I'm going to correct you.
1: Okay, please do.
2: The county can certainly do lots of things.
1: Okay.
2: To manage and control and deal with tourism. You're correct that the state has a bigger role, but that's kind of the council and the county has tremendous power. Yeah, again, we have taxing authority. No hotel has ever left our state or our island because we charge them too much property taxes. Okay, which means we can raise a lot more money. And use that money for other good things, environmental protection, whatever. So there's lots of things that can be done at the county level. I think, you know, we'd be remiss if we didn't point out or remind everybody this should all be done under the context of the Hawaiian culture and the Hawaiian aloha.
1: Sure.
2: And the ancestors who came here before us. Any planning, any of any substance needs to take that into consideration. Carrying capacity is certainly something that we could do as a county. There's county roads, So there's things that can be done. We control zoning. Land use is a county function.
1: Sure.
2: When someone comes and says, we want to build another hotel, we can tell them no, unless it's already zoned.
1: Well, on a bigger picture, how can we develop a more internal economy rather than depending on tourism quite so much?
2: Yeah.
3: I think that we could look at economic engines that we could bring here to the island that would allow for people to make money but not drain the resources of our island. And so that could be a study, which where I lived, we did do that. And we did look at the land use and we looked at where we could bring in businesses that would help us. And we went into tech is what we decided because that was gonna not be a drain on the resources. And we looked at revitalization of industrial areas where I went that had brownfields, and we went for brownfield money to get them cleaned up. And then we talked about what we were going to attract, and we came up with a long-range plan. And then actually, some of that land that we wanted to rezone, which we did rezone, and at first the business owners, they actually wanted to, they wanted to throw me off the island, so to speak. They were so angry until they realized that with this rezoning, their land just became way more valuable. And one of them flew over here and said, Margie, we were so wrong, we thank you. But where I'm going with it is, we could think outside the box, which is the program we're on right now, and we could try to come up with what other ways that we can bring an economy here that could employ people, give them jobs, but maybe they could work from home. Maybe, you know, tech, figure out another way so that we still are bringing money into the economy, but we're not draining the resources. Off the top of my head, I don't have like an answer for it. I could just come up with ideas, but I don't have an answer directly.
2: The research I've done in the past on economic development, the number one rule for small economies especially is to plug the leaks, keep the money from leaving.
1: Yeah.
2: And so that's food self-sufficiency. a dollar spent on lettuce in California goes away. A dollar spent on lettuce here turns into $10.
1: Sure.
2: Because that person selling lettuce, you know, pays their employees, et cetera, et cetera, et cetera. So food and energy self-sufficiency and industry, you know, we talk about recycling and that kind of thing, a greater focus on that.
3: You know, a great person who could talk about agriculture and growing is actually Umi Martin. When he was speaking at the candidate forum and he was talking about the importance of us having the water and what it takes to grow food here and how expensive it is and what they need. So, you know, I've always thought, you know, we can grow everything practically here. I just had a friend tell me that you can grow rice on Kauai and you can get a really good quality rice here because of our environment. And when you think about all this land we have, it would be wonderful if we could figure out a way to have, like people talk about the food forests, people growing their own food. If we could figure out how we could help the growers afford to provide the food and find out if there's any kind of funding to help them, because it takes a while to get your crops growing. And I'm not a farmer. I mean, I just have a little garden in my yard. But I, you know, my husband always jokes that that's a $100 tomato that I just grew. But, you know, with all it takes to grow. And there I go. Okay, just on a small level, what it took for me to get my soil, to get everything set up. And, you know, my husband's like, just go to the farmer's market and go buy it there, which I do. But it does take money. But that would really be something that we ought to take a look at. And I don't know, Gary, you probably know, maybe has this been studied yet, or they've looked at how they can really help to get the farmers going here on Kauai?
2: Yeah. The one thing that the Maui County Council did several years ago was create a Department of Agriculture for the county.
1: We could use something like that.
2: Yeah. Yeah. I mean, we have an agricultural specialist, but we don't really have a county-focused Department of Agriculture that, tackles,
1: sure.
2: Its job is to tackle this problem.
1: Well, for instance, you know, I was calling around this morning. I called DLNR. I've lost most of my palm trees, and I need some windbreak to replace them. Well, DLNR didn't have any solutions or help at all. National Tropical Botanical Garden, no, you got to go to the nursery to buy trees. That's the bottom line. And I called the county. They said, yeah, that's a problem. So they said. So there isn't really an effective help. People get grants, but as far as I'm helping people, it's challenging to create that internal economy. Although I think agriculture certainly is a huge key if we're going to develop an internal economy to not only feeding us, but perhaps creating some exports that might create a better income.
2: You know, you talk about tourism and there is an insatiable appetite for what we offer globally. I mean, people will come. The nicer we make it, the more people are going to want to come.
1: Sure.
2: And we just charge them more. You know, we don't add more rooms. We just charge them more. But also, talk about tax authority or tax as a tool, property tax. If a hotel commits to using X percentage of local food in all their restaurants, or soap,
1: sure,
2: or whatever they're using on a regular basis,
1: all those
2: locally,
1: things,
2: then provide them a tax incentive. You know, if we had a Department of Agriculture, one of the first things I would, and an auditor, would audit. I use the word audit. So you take a hotel, a list of everything they buy every day. How much lettuce, how much tomatoes, how much meat, and then what do they pay for it? And then make that list available to local farmers.
1: Sure.
2: So, you know, I got to raise tomatoes at 50 cents or whatever. And then give the hotels an incentive or disincentive to buy local. It's just that focus and the realization that it's too easy to say, well, there's nothing we can do about this. It's a state issue. It's a county, federal issue. There are always workarounds.
1: You know, as a small farmer, one of our biggest challenges is housing for anybody that wants to work for us. Mm-hmm. And the county, even though they've said they've made some improvements with that, and they certainly have, they've made it somewhat easier, but not particularly easy. And a lot of farmers end up doing agritourism because their farms only make so much money. But if they reach a certain threshold of that, then I understand they're zoned as a business, not as a farm. And that's not an incentive. And that's not an incentive to really farm.
2: Yeah, that is a perennial.

0: it's again finding a good model. But that's, I think that's the fear that unfortunately drives it, and it's a grounded fear. I mean, people can make more money vacation rental than they can selling tomatoes, you know.
1: By the way, for the listeners, this is KKCR, Honolulu, KAQA, Kilauea. This is the Kauai Soapbox Show. I'm Doc, and we're interviewing Gary Hooser and Miss Merriman, who's the president of the Democratic Society as well as Society, the Democratic Party as well as Kauai Indivisible. And I know I've seen her many times out there with signs, and I always wave at her when I see her.
2: Thank you. Thank you.
0: One of the tools, before I forget, the counties have the right for ballot initiatives. The state doesn't have it. So citizens of the state cannot go out and get signatures and put a state law on the ballot. We don't have that power. The counties can.
1: The counties can, so citizens, can change county law or state laws? How does that work, Harry?
2: County.
0: Yeah. So if you wanted to, let's say, I'll use the plastic bottle ban.
1: Okay.
0: If you wanted to ban plastic, single-use plastic water bottles, you as a citizen would draw up what that ordinance looks like, right? You'd copy what they do in San Francisco or wherever else is doing it. And then you would go out and get a certain amount of signatures. I couldn't tell you how many, whether it's 1,000 or whether it's 5,000. You go out and get signatures, and it goes on the ballot. And the people will vote yes or no if they want to ban water bottles. You can pass a law, or you can amend the charter. It's a little more complicated than that. But that, in a nutshell, that's how it works. You can't spend money.
1: You can't
0: say we're going to spend, $10 million and buy something. I don't believe you can raise taxes either, or take away land use. So if you have land zoned for a hotel, you can't take that zoning away without compensating the people.
1: Well, speaking of which, is Coco Palms just destined to become another hotel at some point, or is something different going to happen? Is this just going to, or it's going to let it happen that way? Is that
0: okay? You can write this down.
1: Okay, I got a pen right here, Gary.
0: And you can say Gary was right 10 years from now. There will never be a hotel on the Coco Palms property.
1: Okay, never hotel Coco Palms, Gary Hooser. Okay, I got it.
2: I agree.
0: It is. A bad place for a hotel.
1: It's below sea level.
0: In the modern sense, with the tsunami, it's economically unfeasible. The present developers are being less than forthright. I don't want to call them liars. Less than forthright is more appropriate, right?
1: Yeah, I think that's a good way to say it, Gary.
0: Yeah. And it's sacred ground. I don't use that word lightly.
1: Sure.
0: I live just up the hill. I drive by that place every day. Working with my friends in the Native Hawaiian community, I know without a doubt that's sacred ground. And it deserves to be community-owned, park, museum, whatever, but not a hotel.
2: I think with how difficult it's been to get that Coco Palms developed, I think that just speaks to the energy of the island, that it's just not going to happen. I mean, they can try as much as they want, and they can spend all their money that they're spending. It just doesn't make sense. And yeah, I agree with Gary. It's something's going to change, and I really don't know what the developers are doing, if they're doing anything wrong. I'm going to assume that they went through the planning process and they got their allocations and they did whatever the law says they're supposed to do. But I've got a lot going on in my life, so I know Coco Palms is an issue, but I have to admit, I don't like study it like to the extent I think Gary probably has done. But I honestly, I just don't see it ever going. I don't see how it can. We have the problem with climate change, and we have with the sea levels rising. And, you know, we already have that part of the sidewalk on the beach where the water comes up on the bike path.

0: near the Cocoa Palms. So I'm like, it just doesn't make sense. And you would think that if you were a developer or a corporation and you had money invested in it, that someone has to wake up and say, what are we doing? This really doesn't pencil out. But I don't know.
1: I think if the county, and hopefully the new mayor, whoever that might be, or the new council, I mean, if the mayor doesn't want to do it, the council can still do it. Could crack down on the process. They've been way too lenient, in my opinion, over the years.
2: See, we have
1: trying to make it work.
2: We have a caller
1: crack
2: on
1: down
2: the air.
1: The process. What?
2: We have a caller on there ready to ask a question for us.
1: Okay, let's do that.
2: Caller?
3: Well, I just was chiming in on the conversation. Not really a specific question, but Hari, thanks for answering the phone and hosting your guest today. It's been a fantastic show, and excited for the mayoral race because you guys are talking about some big issues that our county is going to face, and I'm going to make a shameless plug for Mel Raposo as our next mayor. Actually, I'm going to make the plug for Mel Raposo being our last mayor of Kauai.
2: Ooh, okay.
3: If things were to work out that way. You guys talked about the whole city county manager. I think there's a lot to be explored there, and look forward to continuing to talk with others about that. So Hari, thanks for bringing that up. Or maybe Margie, you were the one. And personally, Gary and Margie, thank you guys for your hard, tireless work in organizing and rallying us.
0: Thank you.
2: I have a question for you, Jimmy. What was it like?
3: Yeah.
2: What was it like running for county council?
3: It was a lot of work, and I want to grab my water and talk a little bit about how you guys mentioned the organization and the necessary kind of legwork that gets done even before the election season starts. So obviously some folks were well prepared because they were planning to run and they got their paperwork in place, got the, if you will, funds to get some signs, to get their websites up, and that's what it takes. I was really impressed with some of my colleagues running, that they had invested that kind of energy. Some were gifted more than others, but, you know, almost everybody had signs, almost everyone had websites, and almost everybody showed up to all the public forums. Definitely interesting to see how the, you know, this is kind of a talking baseball kind of conversation about how much resources, and you talked about big money in politics, how did that influence our local race and the time that folks have been on island and their local relationships. Believe Yelena Ockman and myself might have been the only foreigners running. Correct me if I'm wrong. And when I say foreigners, you know, just off-island, highly interest. Not grown here, but flown here. And, you know, it's definitely a lot of work. And I have had a number of different experiences since the election that have... since I guess the Saturday night results that lots to think about.
0: Well, Jimmy, you know,
3: all right, go ahead, Margie.
0: You know, I'm so sorry you lost by like what, 408 votes? It's like 19.
3: Oh no, I was way down the list.
0: Really?
3: Yeah.
0: Oh. I was at the Office of Elections. I went in at 1 o'clock, and we got our last batch of ballots to count at 3 o'clock in the morning, and I didn't walk out of there until 5:30 in the morning. So that's why you guys didn't see me the other night. But anyhow, thank you for running, and thank you for everything you did. And now you can plan for 2 years from now.
3: Yeah, well, the things that you're talking about, you know, in regards to having a campaign team, a campaign theme. I mean, all those things, talking to Kipukai Kualii when I first was pondering the, you know,
2: sure.
3: the big step. Because, as you know, Gary, it's a big commitment. And I knew what I was getting into. I just didn't know how deep I could get into that pool. And it's a lot of work and a lot of resources, absolutely. And there's, you know, still a whole campaign left. That's kind of the cool thing about the system. Of, you know, we had a lot of interest this year. I hope that in 2 years we have a significant amount of interest, maybe just as much. Obviously, there are not going to be as many open seats, but every election cycle, there's 7 open seats for the council. And, you know,
1: I'm glad you clarified that. It used to irritate me when people would say there's only one open seat. No, there's 7 open seats.
0: This election.
1: Exactly. Every election, 7 people are up.
0: Oh, got it.
2: I got it.
0: Yes, you're right.
3: Unless we did
1: they don't own the seat.
3: Right, that's right. And I was just going to make a pitch for the districting concept for our council. If we wanted to rethink our elections, I think that ranked choice balloting is a concept that we should explore and consider. And also voting for our council members by district, just the 3 districts like we have for our state representatives, so there's no question about how they're broken up into jurisdictions. And then having 4 at large, and those 4 at large would be 4-year terms staggered, and then your districts would be 2-year terms, and try to create some kind of neighborhood board per district so that we could have some kind of like a training ground for a opportunity for civic engagement and for young people to step in, and Kupuna as well. There's a lot to be said. I if I were to run again, I definitely would look forward to running again as a retired individual with plenty of time to dedicate to do all the work necessary to run a successful campaign. Gary, you hit it on the head. It takes a lot of work. You've got to go out there and do all the things that, you know, you just look at the models, get signs, go hold signs with your friends, who'd ever come out there, show up to the bone dance, show up to the barbecues, show up to the graduation parties, whatever you can, any community service project that you're going to be able to meet new people. Those are the things that you've got to do to be successful and end up being like Taylor Shigemoto or Michelle Correa, these individuals, newcomers that are, you know, helps. Todd Ozaki's got a position in the county that helps sure. all of the county positions. But Margie, you were talking about Umi Martin. I so really want to see Umi make that hurdle. I was kind of surprised that things shaked out the way they did. But I know that there's, you know, always disappointment at the end of election night. Not everybody gets to go home a winner. But I think in the council, Margie, you talked about it. Everybody was in a race for bettering Kauai, and I think there was a sense of camaraderie that I didn't expect. There was a sense of both collegiality, but inspiration. I'd hear things from folks. Dane Smith brought up some ideas that, you know, after that, I was like, yeah, I think we need a, you know, just to echo that thought of, we need a different tier for those types of houses or properties that aren't for the Kamaaina class, but are for the investor class. That's a different tax rate that we could look to exploit for the betterment of Kauai. If we want curbside recycling, we're going to have to get creative that way. So, you guys, I just love you all. I am so thankful that we get to call Kauai home. And, Ari, thanks for holding it down.
2: You bet, Jimmy. Thank you, Jimmy. Thanks for calling in. Anything else?
1: So, I think I mentioned before, I've run in 10 campaigns and lost 4.
2: Wow.
1: I prefer to say I fell short. I hate the word lost.
2: You won 6. Wow.
1: Yes, but the very first one, I came in, I'll never forget this. I live in Wailua Homesteads. I was the number one vote getter from the Wailua River all the way to the end of the road in Haina.
2: Wow.
1: Number one vote getter.
2: Whoa.
1: Number one or number two, all the way. And I lost.
2: Wow. That's amazing.
1: And so the district thing resonates there, mm-hmm. but also the fundamental rule with the is you got to appeal to people outside your natural support.
2: Sure.
1: You know, you got to get out to the west side and the east side, you know, the Lihue, the south side, if you're based on the east and the north. Also, I'll brag just a little bit. I was the second non-local born in history to get elected.
2: Whoa, congratulations.
1: And that feels really good when the majority of the voters vote for you, even though you didn't go to high school here. I went to high school in Honolulu, born in California. But, so to have the people check your box, it feels pretty good. But it's unusual. Usually people will vote for someone like themselves, someone who they can relate to easier.
2: Sure.
0: Well, I'm glad for you that you had your successes and that you represented us well, Gary, and you continue to speak out and educate and advocate, which is wonderful. And Jimmy, you do really great stuff too, you know, with your show on KKCR, your passion, you care, and you got your feet wet, and you know, I hope you'll consider to run again, because if you think about it, with what you how you ran your campaign and look at the amount of votes you got, imagine if you added some banners and some signage and some other things, I bet you would win. And
1: as
0: far as like Umi coming in 11th, that doesn't mean he can't make it. It just means we are now, you know, it's kind of like round one is over, and now the candidates have from now until November 3rd to make their case in front of their constituents of why you want to vote for them. And so now they've been through this one phase. Hopefully they'll look at the numbers and they'll find out how the districts voted and the precincts, and they can see where their pukas are, where they know they need to concentrate to try to get more people to vote for them and understand who they are. And it's up to us as citizens to go to the candidate forums, to go to their websites, to do our due diligence and get to know the candidates. And get to know the candidates. And, you know, like some of these forums where you get a minute to answer, that's kind of not the easiest to have 1 minute to try to say something. Where talk story with them. Go to where they're sign waving. Go walk up to them. Ask them their questions. Write to them. Get engaged with them and get a sense of who they are. And I have to say, when we did the candidate forum for the Democratic Party members, I was amazed with how much I learned about each candidate. And it was really, really informative for me. And I learned things that I had no idea. And I was so grateful that they had the platform for other people to learn more about who they are. And we will be doing it again. So that will be one format that people can come to and they can learn more about the candidates. And maybe other organizations can do a format similar to what we're doing. And maybe that can also help as well.
1: I agree. I think we live in a community small enough where citizens should be able to email or call their council member and their state representative and say, I'd like to sit down and talk with you. And they should do it. If they don't return your call, they don't return your email, send them a follow-up. If they still don't, then that's telling you something as well. But yeah, reach out. With the forums coming up, because there's less candidates, the forums will be a little bit easier in terms of the communication. They'll have more than a minute to talk to each other. And before I forget, too, Jimmy mentioned the districting. We talked about the districting idea. That requires a change of the charter, and I believe citizens could do that through citizens' initiative, getting signatures, putting it on the ballot, and moving forward with that. And something else I was going to say. Oh, I did write up my thoughts. I do a weekly column in the Garden Island every Wednesday. And I wrote up my thoughts on the council race and the dynamics. And it's also at GaryHoosier.blog. And history says, even though, so Umi probably did really well on the west side, just like I told you, I did really good on the east and north shore before. So his key to winning is getting outside that to the east shore and the Huey probably. But the reality of history is that the top seven aren't going to change that much. The numbers will change in the middle. The slots 4, 5, 6, 7, 8, 9, 10, maybe 11. Because every candidate is going to go up. Every candidate is going to get more votes. But to move up in the slots, you have to get even more. And so that's going to be the middle slots are the ones where the so-called action is going to be. I think the top vote getters, Councilmember Kaneshiro, Holland, Todd, are pretty solid. Councilmember Bolson is probably solid. But the middle ones are where the everyone's got to work, but the ones that got to work the hardest are 9, 10, and 11.
0: Well, Michelle got more votes than Addison this time, which really surprised me. But she's in there too. Gary, though, I'm going to say that. I don't want to set that to the standard of what happened in the past. The past is the past. I'm going to be overly optimistic and hope that, like, for us with our Indivisible Kauai group, we're working hard to get the vote out. We're working hard to register people to vote. We're out there every week asking people to get out there and get involved. And I'm hopeful that... And then as the party chair, I just want to let people know, if you vote for Democrats and you say you belong to the Democratic Party, you have to go to our website and you actually have to join the party. And once you join the party, then you'll be on the email list and you'll be getting emails from me with me telling you, please get out and vote, talk to your friends and get out there, etc. And I'm hopeful that if we can activate the voters we already know that we have, and, you know, if I could, like, send an email to 5,000 voters that are in the Democratic Party and say, you guys, come on, get out there and vote. It's important. It's your voice. Maybe we can see a change in what you just talked about. But, of course, I'm being optimistic, and I'm hopeful that we can do something to change the energy to entice people to be willing to put in the effort. These people are out there working really hard to get your vote. The least you could do is listen to them and show some respect by casting a ballot and voting.
2: Well, the energy has shifted. I want to thank Marjorie Merriman, the head of the Democratic Party and...
0: group leader of Kauai Indivisible.
2: Kauai Indivisible. And thanks, Gary Hooser, for joining us. And thanks, Jimmy Trujillo, for calling in. Keep in touch and stay tuned for Balasandro Balalandro. Coming on up here in just a few minutes. Thank you, Gary. We'll see you soon.
0: Thanks, Gary.
1: Thank you. Thanks for the invitation.
2: You bet. Anytime.
0: Thanks, guys. Aloha.
2: Here we go, folks. Aloha. This is Doc, and we'll see you on Saturday.

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KKCR Hanalei 90.9. 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

0: Estás escuchando Sergio Méndez, Magaleña. 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
3: Civilization may have progressed enough to conquer the second law of thermodynamics. This law has been a barrier to direct energy usage without fuel. Charlie Brown, grassroots inventor located in Kilauea, Kauai, seeks to work with like minds for dispersed, decentralized, non-capitalist development.
4: 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Stay tuned.

Aloha, you are listening to KKCR, Hanalei KAQA Kilauea. This is DJ Alexis subbing for DJ Manene Goose.

You are listening to KKCR Honolulu. This is DJ Alexis. We just listened to Coqueta by Coqueta. Before that, we listened to Mata el Meta by I. And now we are listening to La Casa del Misterio by Illegales.

0: Aloha. Today's Hawaiian moon phase is Mauli, and it is the 29th night of the lunar cycle and month. In Hawaiian, Mauli is defined with the meanings of life, heart, seed of life. It also can be used to describe a ghost or spirit. It is also the word for the fontanel. On the Aina, Mauli is an excellent day for planting all types of plants. On the Kai, fishing is good for all types of fishing. Mauliola means breath of life and the power of healing. Mauli is believed to be a highly coveted moon phase and day to be married.
1: Aloha, Kama'aina. Tourism continues to play a major role in life here on Kauai. In 2025, over 1.4 million visitors landed on Kauai, spending over $2.9 billion. Visitor spending contributes to the island's economy, supporting local jobs in hospitality, transportation, agriculture, retail, construction, and small business. Visitor spending also helps fund public services, community programs, and infrastructure used by residents and guests alike. At the same time, tourism brings ongoing challenges, from traffic and housing pressure to protecting natural and cultural resources. As our island continues to grow and evolve, community involvement remains essential in shaping a balanced future for Kauai. The Kauai Destination Management Action Plan has more information about how to make this a reality. You can find it at HawaiiTourismAuthority.com.

CR Honolade KAQA Kilauea. We just listened to Vai Timbora by Trinix Remix. Before that, we had Al Oeste by Juana Molina. And before that, Aloha by Zombies. Now we are listening to Meine by Dasso.

0: From whom?
1: Anyone who says they keep your eggs.
0: From whom?
1: Anyone who says they know what they're for.
0: I know what this one is for.
1: Of course you do.
0: I'm going to hatch a god.
1: That's how they get you.
0: Who?
1: Gods.
0: You've had one?
1: Three.
0: What happened?
1: One became a king.
0: The other?
1: A religion.
0: And the third?
1: He moved back home.
0: You're joking.
1: About the religion, perhaps.
0: Then should I break it?
1: That gives it a destiny.
0: Should I keep it?
1: That gives it power.
0: You're not very helpful.
1: That is why they stop calling women like me oracles.
0: What do they call you now?
1: Old.
0: And what will they call me?
1: Whatever they need from you.

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That was Club Classics featuring BB Trix. Before that, we listened to Mi Chico Favorito by Susana Estrada. And before that, Eggs in One Basket by Telenovela. That one was in English, but the artist name is in Spanish. All right, stay tuned for some more tunes.

You are listening to KKCR Hanalei KAQA Kilauea. This is Ale by Alex Serra. Before this, we were listening to Contigo by Paco Moreno. And before that, Soy la más mala de España by Bibi Trix.

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Debe ser eso.

You are listening to Vacilando y Bailando. We just listened to Your Fine Petting Duck by Devendra Banhart, who is from Caracas, Venezuela. That song featured some German on it. Before that, we listened to Cariño by Juan Solorzano. And before that, Ale by Alex Serra. Now we are listening to Me Vas a Cantidad by C.

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corazón sabe que lo que yo estoy haciendo es verdad. 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

0: to KKCR KAQA Kilauea. This is Rapto Cosmico by Richie Hell. And before that, we listened to Sin Gravidad by Royju, both off of the Homecore Miami All-Stars album. And before that, we listened to Rosas y Besitos by One Tablespoon. Up next, we got Blues with Vic the Barber coming up soon. Stay tuned.
1: Aloha, you like the blues? Then tune in with me, Vic the Barber, every Tuesday night from 8 to 10 p.m. right here on KKCR. We bring you the best in the blues. Every Tuesday night, blues with me, Vic the Barber. Aloha.

It is almost the top of the hour. You are listening to KKCR, Hanalei, KAQA, Kilauea. We got Blues with Vic the Barber coming in hot. And we just listened to Whenever, Wherever by Shakira. Before that, Muévelo by Kali Uchis. Before that, Como un Bebé by J Balvin. This is DJ Alexis. It's been so fun subbing for DJ Manene Goose. And thank you to all our listeners for tuning in. Stay tuned. Mahalo.

0: It's 8 o'clock on the Garden Island here. Thank you, Alexa, for a great show. We'll see you next week. Do it all over again. Vacilando y bailando. Now it's time for Blues with Vic the Barber. And I'm here with Cooper and Conrad and Justin and Bodie. And we're just hanging, getting ready to play some blues for you till about 10 o'clock. And then Uncle Ed will be sliding in. And we go open up doors to the basement. Yeah, so first, we got to let you know that you are listening to Kauai's community radio station, KKCR Honolulu, KAQA in Kilauea. 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Anyway, we never get calls from that area. 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Check in. Make a request. And the request line is
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0: 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But we're here to play the music for you, so sit back and enjoy the sounds. 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

0: Aloha mai kakou. Today's Hawaiian word of the day is ula ula. Ula ula is a reduplication of the word ula, which is translated as red or scarlet. Thus, ula ula is used to generally describe the color red and all shades of red, and the appearance of the color red. Ula also represents sacredness, regal, royal, probably so called because red was a sacred color for chiefs. Ula ula kamanu i'iwi. The i'iwi bird is red. Ula ula, red or scarlet.
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2: Hurricane season is June 1st through November 30th, and this year is predicted to be a higher than average storm season. A hurricane watch means the storm is possible. A hurricane warning means that a storm is expected. A tropical storm becomes a hurricane when sustained winds top 73 miles per hour. A storm receives a name when winds reach 39 miles per hour, and it receives a Polynesian name when it forms between 140 degrees west and the international dateline. 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
3: That's it, mister. 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And up until now, I was relatively gruntled.
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0: And we also have a request line, which is
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0: That's right. 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
0: 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And what else we got here? That's about it. 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
1: Everybody knows that number.

0: All righty. Yes, yes, yes. As we approach our top of the hour here. Well, let you know that don't go away because we got Uncle Ed is in the house. And he's going to be, oh, he got the keys to the basement.
1: The basement.
0: Yeah, the basement will be following our show until midnight. And the basement will be made possible to you by, oh, wait a minute, you know. I got to get my schemes up for this guy here, so that means I get to multitask. Yeah, I get to multitask right now.
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0: Yeah. So don't go away, all right? So, in the meantime, they're opening the gates at the basement. Look, we gotta get out of here.
4: I tell you, we already kicked Cooper out. Oh, there he is. I was subbing for you, brother. I'm poking my head out of the basement.
0: All right, so clearing the room out. We're heading out. And until next week, this is Victor Barber, Cooper, Conrad, Justin, Bodie. We got a little crowd here tonight. We're all saying aloha to all y'all out there.
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0: Mahalo for supporting and listening to our radio station. And remember, all you ships at sea and everybody out there in radio land too, please remember your ABCs and always be cool. That's right. Until next week, aloha.

0: Aloha! Today's Hawaiian moon phase is Mauli, and it is the 29th night of the lunar cycle and month. In Hawaiian, Mauli is defined with the meanings of life, heart, seed of life. It also can be used to describe a ghost or spirit. It is also the word for the fontanel. On the Aina, Mauli is an excellent day for planting all types of plants. On the Kai, fishing is good for all types of fishing. Mauliola means breath of life and the power of healing. Mauli is believed to be a highly coveted moon phase and day to be married.
1: And mahalo for that message, and mahalo to you for your listenership to Kauai Community Radio, Ke Kani o Kauai. This is KKCR Hanalei and KAQA Kilauea, and it is Kauai's nonprofit community radio station, and we do appreciate your support. This is The Basement. I'm with you until midnight tonight, and you heard in that last half an hour, Fernando Saunders started things off at the top of the hour with Plant a Seed, It Will Blossom. After that, you heard Esperanza Spalding with Unconditional Love, Jaco Pastorius, Continuum from his first album, Time After Time, the Cyndi Lauper song covered by Miles Davis with Benny Rietveld, Hawaii's own Benny Rietveld on bass, as well as Foley on lead bass or a piccolo electric bass. And rounding that set off was Cassandra Wilson with Sting's Fragile with Reginald Field on bass. And keeping the groove going here, this is We Will Meet Again, Gary Willis. Little theme going here. Title, song title wise. This will take you up to the top of the hour, and I'll talk to you then.

0: Yeah. Jack Cassidy, Yorma Kalkanen, and Joey Covington on drums, collectively known as Hot Tuna, and a signature song of theirs, Water Song. Prior to that, you heard Eleanor Rigby, covered by the Black Pumas, and their fine bassist laying down a pocket for that song. Brendan Bond plays bass for Black Pumas. Mohini Day before that, with a cut called Joy off a brand new album by her. Something, of course, the Beatles and the wonderful Sir Paul. Chick Corea and Return to Forever, Stanley Clark, Lenny White, Joe Farrell in that particular iteration of Return to Forever, and Flora Purim on vocals. Your Everything was the second song of that last set, and the first was We Will Meet Again by Gary Willis. This is KKCR Hanalei and KAQA Kilauea. We are Kauai's community radio station. And The Basement, with you here until midnight, by the way, is made possible by KKCR's sustaining members in partnership with Doug the Bee Guy. Doug the Bee Guy.
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0: Mahalo, Doug, for supporting Kauai Community Radio. This is The Basement, and again, I'm with you until midnight, and the not quite dawning of a new day, but the clock turning over to a new day. Dawn has to wait a few more hours after that, and then

0: from an album entitled Mingus, Mingus, Mingus, Mingus, Mingus. That would have been Charles Mingus. Yep, with Better Get It In Your Soul, one of his popular tunes. Before that, you heard Dominique Di Piazza Trio with Danello. And, of course, for the first, I don't know, 16, 17 minutes of that set, Eyes of the World by The Grateful Dead. And you're listening to KKCR Hanalei, KAQA Kilauea. It's Kauai's Community Radio Station. We are Kauai's Community Radio Station. And a reminder that there's some weather out there, imminent weather, potentially imminent weather. Probably going to bring something we don't know. Hopefully not the worst, but in the case of severe weather, we are a designated weather reporting entity here at KKCR, one of our service to the public. And we do it uniquely and live and take input from the community and answer questions from the community. So, bottom line being, if we should run into any particularly unusual or heinous weather situations here in the next week or so, tune in to KKCR. We're pleased to be able to help you and direct you in whatever way we can. And another community service out there on our beautiful Mokupuni of Kauai is Kauai Humane Society, and they offer some services, and here's Dean.
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0: Yeah, mahalo for that. Dino and Kauai Humane Society. It's The Basement, and I'm here with you for just about another half an hour. I'm going to fill that half an hour up with some music. Here we go.

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1: Nā moku o nā kapuna.

Charles E. King's Nalo Hawaii is rightly called the Song of the Islands, for it describes each island with its flowers, chief, and famous places. And now, with Queen Liliuokalani's Aloha Oe, the men of the Kamehameha Alumni Glee Club thank you for sharing their musical journey in the Pacific and bid you a warm aloha in song.

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3: Aloha, my name's Alakai. I'm a native Hawaiian and I'm a diabetic. I'm a child of a diabetic who is also a child of a diabetic. I think Native Hawaiians, genetically, we are predisposed to having diabetes. It can lead to stroke, heart problems, general feeling junk. I don't want to be on dialysis. I don't want to cut any limbs. I don't want to have eye surgery. And I don't want to die. But in the good old days, we worked outside. We ate food from the ocean. We ate poi, we worked in Aloha. Now we have soda, candy, cookies, processed foods, fast foods. 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

go and a coyala maka, Higa hiva heli yo holo beki, mea ole coyala holo, Hila hila ho alea kala, Kua hivin a neo maui, ha ahe.

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1: Right now, across the nearly 1,400 acres of wildlife habitat of the Kauai National Wildlife Refuge Complex, there is a whole lot of nesting going on. Within the wetland habitats at Hanalei and Hule'ia, Aleula and Alekeokeo chicks are moving out of their nests with their parents and beginning to make their way around managed wetlands and Lo'ikalo, along with the cute little Ayo chicks seen toddling across the mudflats as they learn to forage. Also, Kalua Maoli nesting is wrapping up while the parents move through their annual molting season, leaving them more vulnerable to predation. Meanwhile, over at the seabird colonies at Kilauea Point, we are seeing the last of the Moli chicks take to the air as they fledge out to sea, while Uwa'okani chicks hatch in burrows across the refuge, and gray awe fledglings compete with one another to touch the tip of the lighthouse. Up on Nihoku, A'o and O'o chicks are spending their first days alone in the burrow, while Kauai Keak fledge from rocky perches, and Kauai Ula chicks are busy growing up under bushes and trees. Friends of Kauai National Wildlife Refuges helps Kokua, our native wildlife, and the habitats they depend upon to nest, rest, forage, and thrive. To learn more and get involved, visit us at www.kauairefuges.org.
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Anyway, the song that tells the story of a place on the island of Hawaii, a place called Kona. It describes the beauty of Kailua. 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Mahalo very much for coming by.

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Where are the knowing eyes? 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There upon the cliffs water flows. 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Inakupuna, give to us your eyes so that we may perceive this strange world.

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10: Aloha. Today's Hawaiian word of the day is mele mele. Mele mele is the word for the color yellow. Ho'o mele mele, to color or paint yellow. Mele mele kapua na na la. The sunflower is yellow. Mele mele, the color yellow.
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0: It's Cup of Joe's Eclectic Flow. Good morning. I hope you're already flowing. But if you're not doing so, maybe I can help out. Did you see the sunrise this morning? Oh my goodness. I had A-plus sunrise session and a C-minus surf session. But I do believe that there are good waves to be had on the island today. Just not where I went. Grasping for straws a little bit on the North Shore. But our time will come. Thanks for being here. 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
0: Mahalo for supporting Kauai Community Radio. I'm looking deeply into my own cup of Joe, the actual cup and the metaphorical. Metaphoric? Proverbial? My spiritual cup, if you guys are here for that. And both are kind. Very tasty. New beans. Costco's got the good beans right now. The Copper Moon. I treated myself to some frothy barista oat milk. And in my own spiritual cup, feeling grateful. Feeling excited for this moment and this chance to share some groovy tunes with you guys.
3: Keio ku aina hanau, ku one hanau, ka aina I hanau ia na papa mai wakia, a ole loa I ki ke poina, I ke la mau hanau na papa o mua e, o ka aina keio ku ueve, ko kako.

Hot Tracks. Triple shot of Joe. Just lovely to wake up into the morning and see a sunrise and play music for you fine folks. We started that block with Ika Akamai, E Noho Papa, into Portraits of Tracy, Royal Courts. I think Portraits of Tracy is my artist of the week. I do not know them. I've heard of them, the buzz. I've heard a buzzing around Portraits of Tracy. And then I came across that track, and then another track. I love the Avalanches, and they do a lot of collabs with people. They dropped a song, and I was like, okay, like, I'll play that on the radio. It's featuring Portraits of Tracy. Maybe it's someone named Tracy. Painting sonic portraits. Into Love Spells Don't Touch. Just a groover, kind of country sensibility, but I don't know, whole vibe. We're gonna keep the songs flowing and maybe dance it a little bit. This is Parcels. Love that.

0: What a cruiser. That was Kurt Vile, Zoom 97. I feel like that's a song for driving in the car, too. Maybe some of you just did that or are currently doing that. That's cool. Drive safe. Look at the pretty sights, but don't look too long. Keep those eyes on the road. I drove through a beautiful sunset to that song this morning and felt right. I also love music that kind of connects with a moment. I love rain music. I would say the genre of rain music, like Beach House. If you guys know Beach House, I feel like that's rain music, or Sigur Rós. Great bands. To check out if you haven't heard them, good luck spelling Sigur Rós. Ask a friend. And then before that was Lighten Up Parcels. What a groovy, clean, dancey group that is. I've really enjoyed getting into them. We're going to hear some messages, a little bit about the moon, and a little bit about local music. There's a meteor shower coming. Like, I think tonight. So if you don't know about it, check it out. It's supposed to, like, I think there's not much of a moon, and it's supposed to be like 100 meteors in an hour when it's peaking. Around midnight is what I saw on the Instagrams. Don't quote me, do your own research, but I'm pretty sure. I was looking up the other night and I saw a big old shooting star. I guess meteor. Shooting star is not actually a thing, but it's a romantic thing to call a little dust, space dust entering our atmosphere. Anyways.
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2: 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Welcome to our Hawaiian Music Calendar for Wednesday. On the North Shore, the Tahiti Nui and Hanalei presents Bev Kaua Nui and Haunani Kawi at 6:30. The Happy Talk Lounge at the Hanalei Bay Resort features Makana Onalani, Randy and Primrose Rego from 6 to 9. The Maikai Club Art Festival at Leopapa Road features the Soul Good Family. The Westin Princeville Ocean Villas features Poncho Graham from 5:30 to 7:30. And the Sunset Lanai at Ainoho features music from 4 to 5:30. On the east side, the Ocean House Lounge at the Outrigger Kauai Beach Resort in Wailua features Domain and Sky from 6 to 8. Troy's Place in Lihue features O'Ivi with John Kepamahi from 7 to 9. Namaka Restaurant in the Kauai Village features Ho'aka from 6 to 8. There's a hula show featuring Leilani Rivera Lowe and Halau Hula O'Leilani at 5 o'clock at the Coconut Marketplace Shopping Center stage area in Waipoli. The Crooked Surf Restaurant at the Sheraton Coconut Beach Hotel in Waipoli features Kyle LeBenz from 5:30 to 7:30. The Oasis Bar and Grill in Waipoli Resort features Aldrine Guerrero and Aaron Nakamoa from 5 to 7. The Napali Brewing Company in Kapa'a features Sheldon Espina from 5:30 to 7:30. The Lava Lava Beach Club at the Kauai Shores Hotel in Kapa'a features Loki Sassel from 6 to 9. Rob's Good Time Grill in Lihue also features music. On our South Shore, Keoki's Paradise Restaurant in Boreapo'epu features Chanel Waipuolani Flores from 5:30 to 7:30. The Kauai Island Brewery at the Port Allen Marina in Ali'ali features Frank Cruz from 5 to 7. On our west side, the Koke'e Lodge in Koke'e features Nick Castillo from 12:30 to 3. And the Saddle Room at Wrangler Steakhouse in Waimea features Jojo Tanglin from 6 to 8. Mahalo nui loa. Have a great Hawaiian day.
3: Ke aloha nui no. Today's Hawaiian moon phase is Muku. It is the very last day in the lunar month and cycle, when the moon has entirely disappeared. Muku is defined as cut short, shortened, amputated at an end, ceased, anything cut off or cut short. Muku is also a measure of length from fingertips of one hand to the elbow of the other arm, when both arms are extended to the side. On the aina, bananas that are planted on this evening will bear a stalk 1 muku in length, which is approximately 4 feet long. However, it is not a good day to plant taro or sweet potatoes. On the kai, it is an excellent day for all kinds of fishing and for diving for squid and octopus or he'e. The tides are low, which trap the fish in tide pools and loko'ia or fish ponds. According to the National Oceanic and Atmospheric Administration, or NOAA, this year's outlook calls for an above-normal hurricane season for the Central Pacific, with 5 to 13 named storms expected. A normal season typically sees 4 to 5 named storms total. The outlook does not predict whether or how many of these systems will affect Hawaii. Kauai Emergency Management urges the public to have plans in place before a storm approaches. For emergency preparedness information, visit kauai.gov/kema, K-E-M-A, and monitor this station for updates during storm warnings and watches.
0: Mahalo for those important messages. You found the surf report. I tried to find surf this morning, and I found some swell, but I don't know, maybe it was too low tide, or I feel like that east side's kind of unpredictable, but I'm still working on my expertise over there. Anyways, from the National Weather Service, this is what they've got to say, this is what those experts got to say. Surf along south and west-facing shores will continue to remain elevated as long as overlapping south swells continue to fill in around the islands today. Another moderate long-period south swell will fill in later today through Thursday, with swell energy peaking south shore surf heights into the high surf advisory range on Thursday. Heyo. This south swell energy will then slowly fade into Saturday. In the long-range surf outlook, the next decent boost in south swell energy may arrive by the end of next week, August 19th through the 23rd. Surf along east-facing shores will continue to remain moderate and rough due to continued trade winds. That's, there we go. There's the answer. It wasn't that windy, though. Later in the week, the track of a developing tropical cyclone will dictate the potential for a large swell exceeding warning levels from the east to southeast direction. Surf along north-facing shores will remain flat to tiny through the week. Congratulations, you guys. We're getting waves.

The Austin Powers soundtrack rules. George Clinton, I think, is all over them. Maybe he scored that? Yeah. Been listening to a lot of spy stuff. I uncovered that my sweet little baby boy Romeo really responds well to the Mission Impossible theme. Bum bum bum bum bum bum bum bum. No no no no no no no no. He just kind of gets his fist going and rocking. So I've been looking at other, you know, kind of adventure spy music like that. Batman hits, original Spider-Man hits, and Austin Powers, like, kind of like front to back. There's some beautiful tunes in that. Yeah. So send in love and energy to a friend across the pond, to the boys. Today is a day. The boys literally pick each other up, and today it was dubbed a pick-me-up day because our dear friend is celebrating the year anniversary of a really hard day. So I am going to send him a sonic pick-me-up across the ocean of love. This is a song, hot track, that he recently shared on the text chain. Radford.

Wow. When I Get There by Big Wild. Very fitting track and title for the man. Thanks so much for sharing that, bud. I don't know if when you sent it to the text message thread, if I ever actually listened to it. Just kind of trusted that it would be amazing. And it was. It was perfect. It made me feel things. Kind of zen and beautiful things. And I thought, we're almost at the top of the hour. It's 9 o'clock, almost. We're kind of setting our intentions and getting into taking action for the day. What a perfect moment for a moment of zen. I'm holding some special cards. Some nature and soul wisdom cards. I'm going to pull a card for you guys, for Sweet Patty, Padillac and the Cadillac, to kind of guide us through this week. This is going to be a powerful week. I think crazy things are happening for Leos. I'm a Leo, and I feel crazy. There's like portals, lion's portals opening, 8-8. Lots of eights, and a big old meteor shower tonight, so don't forget to look up. Feeling energy from the top of the deck.

Yeah. The monkey perspective. It's a rad looking orangutan kind of striding forward, stretching the old legs out, looking jacked. And a male form in full splits, doing kind of a sun salutation is the yoga pose associated with the monkey. Let's hear about it. Perspective. That's nice. This animal messenger has a universal reputation for being clever and sometimes tricky in its interaction. Monkey calls us to have strength, courage, and ingenuity in our experiences. Monkey pose was named for Hanuman, the great Hindu monkey god of service. This deity embodied all the mentioned traits as he serviced the divine Ram with unconditional love and service. The yoga pose is full splits pose, extending both legs long and dropping the tail down to the floor. Like Hanuman, leaping across the ocean, this pose may ask us to defy what we think we can do and trust in our strength and abilities. Monkey is always reminding us to watch the chatter of the mind as it can distract and undermine our ability to move forward in the most positive way. Monkey swings by to remind you of all the aspects of your humanity. We sometimes like to view ourselves through a narrow lens of past experiences. This messenger embodies all aspects of our human selves, both positive and negative. If you've been lost in the world of the endless mind chatter and repetitive thoughts, call on Monkey's ability to leap, climb, and soar above the mind. If you've not been able to figure out the solution to a current problem or issue, call on Monkey's perspective to guide you. I think it was old Albie Einstein that said, "The solution cannot be found from within the problem." That's not part of the reading. That's just a little Albie Einstein for you. Shout out. R.I.P. Anyways, see yourself through the clever eyes of the monkey and the open heart as well. Most importantly, see where you can invite more service and love to flow in your life, as this will lift all situations to a higher level. Once there, you will find the strength and confidence you already have within. I'm going to invite you to do a practice. Now, later, never. Choose your own adventure, you little monkeys. See yourself lying outside on a warm patch of grass. See the blue sky above you and all the treetops overhead. Feel the warmth of the sun flowing down into you, illuminating your body and mind. As you take in all the energy of the sun, the sky, and the earth, see a stream of clouds begin to float by overhead. Watch the clouds as they pass from left to right like thoughts passing through the mind. Not attaching to any one of the images, become aware of your thoughts like the clouds floating by. Feel and sense all of the clouds like thoughts just passing by. Allow your whole mind and body to fill with this sensation as the witness.

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0: 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We're standing by, 826-7771. We make it super easy for you. It's very affordable. I think as low as like $8. And if you don't have a blurb or like are mic shy, we'll record one for you. I personally volunteer if it makes sense. Like, I don't know. I feel like Honest Rituals is nice with like that woman's voice. But if you need a slow talking croony narrator, kind of jazzy, that's jazz, I'm your guy, and I would love to do that. You could also just like donate, or there's really nice t-shirts and like cool stickers and magnets on the site. We get by on a little bit of help from our friends and listeners, so please, please rock with us for rocking you. Yeah, thanks. I'm gonna keep the rocks flowing. This is Toon Yard's Business.

them ones where you just have to know. Sometimes it's a trajectory, sometimes it's a journey. That's where the focus is. So if it gets focused in the right way at the right time, it's gonna get done. But you have to keep trying.

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My bestie, also known as my wife, has two besties in San Francisco. And it's been very cool to watch them all embark on their mother's journeys. One of them had kids and was getting married. We were all at her wedding, and the morning of the wedding we're all hanging out and said, "What song should I walk down the aisle to?" And we're all like, "Whoa, like, you haven't figured that out yet?" And she looked to me and our other bestie and said, you know, like, "Would you guys make me some playlists?" And so what a noble and honorable ask. You know, I'm like, "Yes, of course, I love that." And so I put together my playlist, and then our other friend just like really got the assignment. Mine, I had like Magnetic Fields, Book of Love, and just kind of like, I don't know, like indie crooners. Where our other friend just put together this worldly list of incredible instrumentals. And the song we just heard, Maria Elena, Los Indios Tabajaras, wasn't even the one, but that one would have been perfect to walk down the aisle to. But, you know, our dear friend, the scribe of that playlist that was better than mine, we believe is just had her baby, or is having currently. So just wanted to send some more digital love her way. I guess we're analog here. But you can also listen digitally on the app, and if she was listening right now for some reason, it would be digitally. So played that song for her. And also this one, A Little Digital Love, for our dear besties. You go, girls. It's Cup of Joe's Eclectic Flow.

Do you guys like dinner for breakfast? Like leftover dinner for breakfast? I kind of love it. Also, like you got some leftover pizza, just pop that, get it all crispy in the toaster oven and eat that for breakfast. I feel like it's not the healthiest choice. But is mental happiness linked to health? You know, what are the people in the blue zones who live to be like 100, 100 and something? Happiness and community is all part of their core values and activities. Does eating leftover pizza? I'm currently eating last night's dinner on out in the green room. Oh no, I wouldn't bring food in the studio. But yeah, I'm jamming to tracks that was Flying Lotus and Charlie XCX. And Daft Punk, of course. I'm rocking out and I'm eating noodles, beef and broccoli for breakfast. And happy. And that may be influencing my overall health, my mental health at least. It's very cozy being here. I'm going to play this track that's just a feel-good track from my friends Aine out in Oahu. Kailua, some Kailua boys. Mr. Grant Kono, sweet. Pipes on the mic. While you ponder these questions, oatmeal or noodles? If that's the biggest thing you got in your mind today, that you are of sound mind, and I salute you.

0: Aloha, visitors to Kauai. The Garden Isle is beautiful year-round, but island weather can change quickly. The North Shore and mountain areas often see more rain, especially during winter months, while the south and west sides are usually sunnier and drier. Passing rain showers can pass through quickly, even on beautiful days, so visitors are encouraged to dress in layers and carry light rain protection when exploring and to pack reef-safe sunscreen and plenty of water for outdoor adventures. Ocean conditions also change with the seasons. Winter surf can create dangerous shore break and strong currents, especially on north-facing beaches. South-facing shores will see heavier surf in the summer months. Always check local conditions and heed posted warnings. Enjoy Kauai safely, respectfully, and with aloha.
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2: Good morning, this is Chad Blair, and today's report from civilbeat.org. Part of the One Big Beautiful Bill Act, the Federal Freedom Education Tax Credit is a first-of-its-kind initiative to expand school choice across the country. That may entice Hawaii parents who pay thousands or even tens of thousands of dollars per year for schooling in a state with among the highest use of private schools in the nation. But Hawaii Governor Josh Green has not yet decided whether the state will participate. As of late July, Hawaii was one of 20 states that has yet to commit to the initiative before it begins in January. Among the suspects in the state's bribery case against Lieutenant Governor Sylvia Luke and others, one name is probably unfamiliar to most people in the islands. Ford Fujigami, the administrator of state airports, was long known as a get-it-done bureaucrat. A longtime transportation official, his work is now under scrutiny by the agency he once oversaw. An examination of Fujigami's record reveals he was in proximity to many of the key figures in recent corruption cases. Emails from 2014 show he had been helping convicted briber Milton Choi secure funding for a wastewater project on Maui. Years later, a photo on social media placed them together at a Waianae homeless camp where they were reportedly working to resolve issues around water access. Under his tenure as transportation director, the DOT awarded millions of dollars in airport work to companies whose executives made political donations through clandestine fundraisers hosted by a high-ranking airport official. Choi and lobbyist Toby Solidum, Fujigami's co-defendant in the current pending case, were among the attendees and donors at those gatherings. And finally, a new study from the Hawaii Institute of Marine Biology at the University of Hawaii Manoa has found that the population of spinner dolphins off the Kona coast is in decline. The disruptions caused by people is likely to blame. The study used 3D digital models created using drone photography taken in 2021 and 2022 to determine the ages of the dolphins that live along the coast and found that the number of calves was just 9% of the total, a notable drop from 17% of the number that scientists expect to see under stable conditions. To read more about these and other stories, please visit civilbeat.org.
3: Mahalo for those important messages. This is Cup of Joe's Eclectic Flow on KKCR. We've got a couple minutes left. We're going to keep it flowing.

lot of times 2 hours do not feel short or sweet. Well, short. Try to keep it sweet. But these mornings on the radio just fly by. Playing you songs that I like, that I hope you like. I try to keep that in mind. Well, you know, we don't want to be people pleasers out there. We do like to play pleasing songs on the radio. But also we have to please ourselves. We have to fill our own proverbial cups of Joe. I think. Or at least I've been told, and it's made sense to me. So that's what I think. I also think you should stay right here. Hawaii Rising is up next. It's a wonderful show. Very informative. Sounds good. That's what we're here for. We just want to listen to stuff that sounds good. Been sending a lot of love out this show block. If you need some, just raise your hand right now. I'm gonna send you a little bit, just for you, just for you and your heart. And I'm motioning a virtual high five. Good one. It was one of those daps that really. So fun, you guys. We're gonna listen to the rest of this track and probably dance our way out of here, as we do. Sending love, big time, big timers. This is Cup of Joe, Cup of Joe's Eclectic Flow, signing off, sending love. See you next week.

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I'm Kenji Cataldo. Today, we're sharing our third thematic episode featuring multiple grantees organized around shared issue areas and modes of activism. Our theme today is Food Sovereignty Through Hawaiian Engineering. The organizations we'll hear from today are all active in the restoration of Hawaiian food systems. We'll start with a short segment with Hui Ho'oniho, a hui that perpetuates knowledge of Uhau Humu Pohaku, or Hawaiian dry stack masonry. Among other important uses, Uhau Humu Pohaku is a foundational practice for food production, including through the construction of both lo'i and loko'i'a. From there, we'll highlight two Aina-based organizations working to restore significant traditional agricultural systems that fed communities for generations, both coincidentally bearing the name Kahalu'u. In Kona, on Hawaii Island, we hear from Jesse Kekoa Kaho'one at Kahalu'u Kua Hewa, a 354-acre portion of the traditional Kona field system. And then we go to Ko'olaupoko on the windward side of Oahu to the Kahalu'u Lo'i, the largest intact terrace lo'i system on Oahu, where we hear from Hi'iaka Jardine and Philip Kapu of Kaya'ulu o Kahalu'u.

0: Hui Ho'oniho was formed in 1996 by Hale Aloha Ayao and Billy Fields to perpetuate intergenerational knowledge transmission of Uhaohumu Pohaku. Originally focused on the needs for reentering Iwikupuna, Hui Ho'oniho has also turned towards educating young people about the role of Uhaohumu Pohaku in growing food. In an interview last August, Keolohi Wang shared about a recent project with Kona Pacific Charter School.
1: One of my coolest sisters actually works there, so I was able to make connections with her, and they really want to have a mala built over there and teach the kids how to build a mala and then plant kalo, go through the seasons, and maybe some other like kanu plants and traditional crops so that we can kind of just teach them that practices, but also really in tied to Uhaohumu Pohaku and how that was used in the land with, you know, mala and kuaivi and all of those different ways that hapai pohaku and uhaohumu pohaku was tied to that, those practices. And then we got to go up there, and they actually really want an ahu up there too. So I think we're going to be able to partner and teach them how to build ahu. So that's kind of one of the directions we really want to go, is also with food, kind of encouraging food sovereignty and how it's really in tied to uhaohumu pohaku. And so that's been really exciting to work on that programming with them, and then hopefully be able to apply it with other schools as well.
0: I also asked Keolohi to expand on the connection between uhaohumu pohaku and food sovereignty. And she shared some of the experiences of her and board member Kaimalu Kope, who are both part of the new generation in the Hui.
1: I think both Kai and I, maybe more so me, are like little, like baby mahi'ai. Kai definitely has been growing kalo for a while now, down where he is. But so we have this, already this like kind of passion for growing things, I think. And so it's been kind of really cool to see and to get excited about how it intersects with uhaohumu pohaku. But something that I think we both kind of have learned within our experiences of growing food and doing those practices, of how intrinsically it is tied to Hawaiian ways of life, is just practices like kilo kilo, where, you know, you don't realize that you're doing that, but you're like, oh, it's this spot gets the most sun right now. And, you know, and we get a lot of sun in Kona in the winter time, you know, especially where I am in Kona Akau. And so like kind of having an idea of like when to be planting and when to be harvesting, and where the water kind of go, even flows in your yard, or what kind of rain when you're driving up Koloko for me, like when the rain is going to stop and where it starts again, those kinds of things. Like, I think there's so many ways in these practices that you are being able to connect to that aina and to have that pilina with it by watching it and by learning in that way. And I think for us, the intersection, that it was kind of a really beautiful surprise, because I didn't grow up with this connection to uhaohumu pohaku, but like in being able to become a part of this and see, even through like Uncle Billy's perspective of like how he looks at walls, and like, and then also as you start learning that connection of how, of seeing the walls in different places, like you really see it everywhere. You see it connect in so many different spaces. You see it, you know, you're just like on a walk, like for like at, you know, Koloko Honoko Hau, and you're like, oh my God, like I'm actually like, look at this beautiful, like pohaku haku, like, and you're actually like really ike maka, instead of just kind of like, do, this is a pretty spot to walk. And I think for me, that was such a beautiful awakening to just see how much uhaohumu pohaku connects to these different practices, and it's such a huge one, which is so important, I feel like, for the Hawaiian people, was obviously food sovereignty, of being able to have sustenance in these places. And so it's such a cool, I think, and special thing to kind of see these different connections. And I think it's been really awesome to, I think, for us to realize how much we can connect uhaohumu pohaku and our programming that we do to stuff like food sovereignty, and to things like, you know, working with different schools and different organizations over here that are already doing that hana of food sovereignty and working on restoration of their aina and their ike kupuna places, their wahi kupuna places. So I think that it's been, it's, and then like Kai was saying, like just seeing people, like one of that one kid who came to our workshops and seeing, like, even if it's not the, like, you know, out of the 20 kids, just one of them like kept on coming back, and he kept on like asking questions, and he like wanted to learn how to place the stones, and he wanted to know like what it was for and what this wall was used for. Like, that to us was such an accomplishment, and that to us is like what our desire for is, just even if it's just one little seed we're planting, you know, we're growing that ono for knowing how to do these things and how it ties to being able to be sovereign with our food, you know, and then that way, like, we're practicing that ea.
0: Also based in Kona, the organization Kahulu'u Kua Hewa is based in one of Kona's largest intact traditional agricultural field systems on a 354-acre parcel owned by Bishop Estate Kamehameha Schools, with thousands of documented traditional agricultural features. Over the past years, the Kahulu'u Kua Hewa team has steadily grown its capacity to clear, restore, and grow food on that aina. Here's site director Jesse Kekoa Kaho'one sharing a mo'olelo kahiko of Kahulu'u Kua Hewa, as well as a story of how his family came into this work.
2: Kahulu'u Kua Hewa is located in the Aupua of Kahulu, up Mauka, right up Donkey Mill Road in that area. And this land of Kahulu'u Kua Hewa, which is considered to be a portion of the Kahulu'u field system, is actually owned by Kamehameha Schools Bishop Estate. And so over the past years, we've been working on contracts with Kamehameha Schools, and we've been forming our scope of work of how we want to revitalize this traditional agricultural system, which is the Kahulu'u field system, existing in the larger Kona field system. I guess a good way to start would be just to kind of tell our personal stories of how we got involved with Kahulu'u Kua Hewa and taking care of that land up there. So in 2003 is kind of where our involvement starts in a way. So in 2003, this land was going to be leased out to one of the coffee farmers, one of the coffee lessees in the area. As we know, Kona is famous for their coffee farms and coffee land. And this aina in particular lays right within that Kona coffee belt, which is some of the prime areas to cultivate coffee. So one of these lessees, they wanted to lease out this property. And at the time, they were required to do an archaeological assessment of the land. This portion is 350 acres. And so over the course of a few weeks, these archaeologists, they went through, they surveyed the property. And what they discovered was that there are approximately 4,000 traditional archaeological features within this 350-acre section of land, 98% of which are agricultural features. So this is including Kuaivi rock walls, stone mounds, stone planters, potential house sites, as well as water features and awai that are being diverted to feed into patches and land to cultivate, you know, the staple foods that our kupuna were growing in the past. And so this ties into the mo'olelo relating to Kamehameha. So in 1812, Kamehameha, he arrived to Kona. This is kind of closer to the end of his life, right? Because Kamehameha, he passes away in 1819. So in 1812, Kamehameha, he arrives to Kona to find the people in a great famine. And one of the main reasons this is happening is because of the sandalwood trade that is occurring between the chiefs and the foreigners that are arriving to Hawaii. So Kamehameha, he makes a kawoha. He makes an order to the chiefs, to the commoners, to everybody on the land, to go up Mauka and to recultivate these agricultural systems. And so he's the mo'i at the time, right? So everyone listens to what his kawaha is. And they go up Mauka and they farm this vast system And the people are the one who gave it this name, Kuehewa. And it comes from another saying, which is Hewa namaka ke nana aku. So if you guys are familiar with Hawaiian pidgin, maybe you've heard the term broke the mouth. Yeah. Which is a saying that we use for when we eat something good. Yeah. When something is really good, really ono, we say broke the mouth. The direct Hawaiian translation to that is Hewa kawaha, which means literally broke the mouth. The mouth is broke. The mouth is bust. So that kind of shows that Hawaiian way of thinking, yeah, where it's almost, the opposite of really what you want to say. Like you have a big friend, you call him tiny. You say Hewa, it can really mean good, yeah. So, when they had this saying, Hewa namaka ke nana aku, it's that the eyes bust from looking from one end of this mala, from one end of this garden to the other end. Because of its greatness and its vastness, which comes that word kuahewa. Ku means to stand, ku means to exist, and again, ahewa, until it's bust, until it's broken, because of how great and how large the system is.
0: If you're just joining us, my guest is Jesse Kekoa Kaho'one from Kahulu'u Kuahewa, an organization in Kona on Hawaii Island. And this is Hawaii Rising, a podcast from the Hawaii People's Fund. We'll be right back.
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4: Right now, across the nearly 1,400 acres of wildlife habitat of the Kauai National Wildlife Refuge Complex, there is a whole lot of nesting going on. Within the wetland habitats at Hanalei and Hule'ia, Ale'ula and Ale'keokeo chicks are moving out of their nests with their parents and beginning to make their way around managed wetlands and lo'ikalo, along with the cute little Ayo chicks seen toddling across the mudflats as they learn to forage. Also, Kalua Maoli nesting is wrapping up while the parents move through their annual molting season, leaving...
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4: Right now, across the nearly 1,400 acres of wildlife habitat of the Kauai National Wildlife Refuge Complex, there is a whole lot of nesting going on. Within the wetland habitats at Hanalei and Hule'ia, Ale'ula and Ale'keokeo chicks are moving out of their nests with their parents and beginning to make their way around managed wetlands and lo'ikalo, along with the cute little Ayo chicks seen toddling across the mudflats as they learn to forage. Also, Kalua Maoli nesting is wrapping up while the parents move through their annual molting season, leaving them more vulnerable to predation. Meanwhile, over at the seabird colonies at Kilauea Point, we are seeing the last of the moli chicks take to the air as they fledge out to sea, while Uwa'okani chicks hatch in burrows across the refuge, and gray awe fledglings compete with one another to touch the tip of the lighthouse. Up on Nihoku, A'o and O'o chicks are spending their first days alone in the burrow, while Kua'ikea fledge from rocky perches, and Kua'i'ula chicks are busy growing up under bushes and trees. Friends of Kauai National Wildlife Refuges helps kokua, our native wildlife, and the habitats they depend upon to nest, rest, forage, and thrive. To learn more and get involved, visit us at www.kauairefuges.org. Ayo chicks seen toddling across the mudflats as they learn to forage. Also, Kalua Maoli nesting is wrapping up while the parents move through their annual molting season, leaving them more vulnerable to predation. Meanwhile, over at the seabird colonies at Kilauea Point, we are seeing the last of the moli chicks take to the air as they fledge out to sea, while Uwa'okani chicks hatch in burrows across the refuge, and gray awe fledglings compete with one another to touch the tip of the lighthouse. Up on Nihoku, A'o and O'o chicks are spending their first days alone in the burrow, while Kua'ikea fledge from rocky perches, and Kua'i'ula chicks are busy growing up under bushes and trees. Friends of Kauai National Wildlife Refuges helps kokua, our native wildlife, and the habitats they depend upon to nest, rest, forage, and thrive. To learn more and get involved, visit us at www.kauairefuges.org.
0: You're listening to Hawaii Rising, a podcast from the Hawaii People's Fund. Let's get back to our episode about food sovereignty through Hawaiian engineering. Before the break, Jesse Kekoa Kaho'one began to share the mo'olelo behind the name of the aina they are restoring, Kahalu'u Kuahewa.
2: An interesting thing about Kuahewa is that throughout history, so a lot of our resources come from Hawaiian language resources, which are documented in Nupepa, which is documented in the Nupepa. They're documented in oral interviews, oral mo'olelo and legends. But what we find with Kuahewa is that multiple sources give different places to where Kuahewa actually was. So some people, they'll say Kuahewa was up in Lanihau, up in Kailua in the Mauka region over there. Some say it was as far down as Kainaliu, more down south Kona. And then some say it existed within the Kahalu and Keho region. So what we kind of get from this, you know, if we start to pull apart that mana'o of Kuahewa and what it means, you know, we call this great agricultural system in Kona, our traditional agricultural system, we call it the Kona field system. But what we're almost assuming in a way is that Kuahewa is a term that can also be used to refer to that Kona field system. And the reasoning that we use that term with Kahalu isn't because we think, you know, we found this area, this is Kuahewa for sure, and nobody else can use that name or term. But that's why we call it Kahalu Kuahewa, because it's the Kahalu portion of that Kuahewa system. If you want to call it Lanihau Kuahewa, if you want to call it Kainaliu Kuahewa, you know, that's up to them to decide. But we chose Kahalu Kuahewa. And the reasoning is because we know it exists within this 350-acre parcel. And I imagine when the day comes when we're able to clear out that 350 acres, if you stand at one end and you try and look to the other end of that 350 acres, you're going to say, Hewa no makake na na aku, because of how great and how vast and how large that system is. So we really use that term to honor and to carry on that mo'olelo of our kupuna's work. And so even when we bring groups through and we teach them about this mo'olelo of Kamehameha, for the most part, most of these features, these stone walls, these planters, haven't been touched for, you know, maybe 200 years, some of them, it's quite possible. So when we come through and I remind, especially the keiki that come through, you know, these are the pohaku that our kupuna moved, you know. These are the makainana, these are the ali'i, and it's even said Kamehameha himself would work in the upland fields, even in his old age. So when we look at these pohaku, they're almost like the footprints of our kupuna, right? They're the literal footprints that our kupuna walked, these pathways that they walked, these stones that they built. So we need to kind of care for that aina, you know, these wahi kupuna, these cultural resources, we need to malama them with that intention that, you know, these are our kupuna. And we're standing in their presence and we have to give them that type of aloha that we would give our kupuna today. But yeah, so that's a little bit about the mo'olelo of Kuahewa and where we stand. I think I went off on a tangent a bit, but so in 2003, they did this study, right? And they found all of these features. And so Kamehameha schools decided that it wouldn't be appropriate for them to allow the coffee lessee to come through and to use the land to cultivate coffee. Because as we know, the typical practice for cultivating coffee is to grade, bulldoze the land, maybe run chain to knock down all the trees. But typically it's grading and clearing out all of those types of features, right? Because you want a nice level surface that you can go and cultivate coffee. And I think Kamehameha schools that knew that this would be the case if they were to allow it to happen. So they decided to pull out, thankfully, and preserve this land, preserve this property. And so over some time, they were finally able to acquire it back into their hands, and they decided that they needed to come up with a new plan and a new way to malama this wahi kupuna, to steward this wahi kupuna. And so what they decided to do was to dive more into a more intensive study of the property. So in 2015, another study was completed at Kahalu Kuehewa in a 24-acre parcel. So just a kind of small corner of that area was resurveyed again, but much more intensely this time. And so as a reference, when that first study was done in 2003, I said there was about 4,000 features that they found, and it averaged to about 9 features maybe for every acre of land. When this new study was completed in 2015, they found about 23 features per every acre. So almost triple the amount of features. So when we think of you know, 4,000 features within the whole system, we imagine today that there's probably more so of like 12,000 features or even more than that. Because even today, as we walk through, we look at these maps that they created in 2015 and we'll stumble across sites where we're like, whoa, this one wasn't mapped in the feature. You know, they must have missed it for whatever reason. You know, if it was overgrown at the time, if the invasives were too tightly packed together where they weren't able to get in and really do a study in that area. You know, so we're seeing a lot more features than were originally described. And so KS started by clearing out interpretive trails. So one of their first initiatives was to create an interpretive trail where they could bring groups through and they could educate them on the works of our kupuna and the ingenuity of our kupuna and how they were managing the resources of their ahupua and how they were managing water in particular, because we know Kona is not known for our waterfalls and our running streams, but they say Ayakavayikamakaokaupua, which is there's the water in the eye of the cloud, yeah, in the maka of the opua, because that's where our rain comes from, yeah. I mean, that's where our water comes from, is through the rain, through the uanoi, through the water that bubbles up in springs, you know, more makai and throughout different areas. So seeing how our kupuna were managing these resources is important for us to understand today and how we plan to manage our land into the future. And I think, yes, they really saw that as something really important. So initially they were doing some clearings of the land. And in 2016, I got on because they were looking for Menehune to do the small work. So the forestry guys would come through. They did a majority of the clearing, and then I would come through and I would build up, you know, certain areas, prep the soil and outplant our traditional crops, yeah, our indigenous crops like kalo, uala, mai'a, ava, and all of those sorts. And that's kind of what we've been trying to carry on and do today.
0: We'll hear more from Kahulu'u Kuehewa and their growing capacity to cultivate food a little later. But first, we're going to hear about another Kahulu'u, this one in Ko'olaupoko on the windward side of Oahu. From the Kona Field System, we're traveling to visit the site of the Kahulu'u Lo'i, which is the largest intact terrace Lo'i system on all of Oahu. There, Hi'iaka Jardine and the others at Kaya'ulu o Kahulu'u have begun the long process of restoring this once productive agricultural site, whose terraced dry stack walls are a marvel of Hawaiian engineering and offer the potential to feed the community again in the future. Here's Hi'iaka sharing the story of how she first learned the significance of the Kahulu'u Lo'i just up the road from where she grew up, as well as the early struggle to begin stewarding the site, which is on state land and was long neglected.
5: Today we're here in the Ili of Ohuimanu, which is in the Ahupua of Kahalu'u, and I am actually from this aina and this Ili. I live right down the road from the Kahalu'u Lo'i, and so when I was a child, my mother used to bring us here to play in the stream, and then as a teenager, me and my friends would go up to the waterfalls and hang out. And so I was about to graduate in 2020 with my degree in civil engineering, and throughout my college career, it was always my goal to bridge engineering and culture. And so right before graduation, this is right before COVID, I was like, okay, girl, we're here. You said you were gonna figure it out. Let's figure it out. And so I just started with a simple Google search because while I wanted to bridge engineering and Hawaiian culture, I also wanted to give back to my community. So started with a Google search, found that the name of this place, the government name is called the Kahalu'ulo'i, and made the connection. I was like, hey, I know that space. We've always played and hung out there. And through research, found that this is the largest intact terrace lo'i system on Oahu and the best example of Native Hawaiian expertise in this particular type of engineering. So it was all of those things that I had hoped to kind of put my energy into right in my own backyard. And so I decided to start off with researching as much as possible, because even though it looks like the thing that you've been looking for, like you gotta make sure you gotta do your homework. So started with that. And then I started reaching out to different community organizations within the Kahalu'u, Ko'olaupoko areas. And through those interactions and meetings, found that, or was told that there was this Honolulu-based educational institution that had already applied for the curatorship of this place. So this is state land, and when you want to steward these types of state lands, you have to apply for something called a curatorship application. And that's a formal process through the state, and it goes through several different agencies before it goes to BLNR for final approval. And I was really bummed when I had found out that somebody else had already put in the application, because I was gearing up in that direction. So in that process of sort of researching and networking and talking to people, I ended up joining my neighborhood board. I thought it would be a great way for me to get more engaged in my community and kind of get an ear for things. So ended up talking with our state rep, Lisa Kitagawa, who had informed me that she had been working with DLNR and homeowners for the past 2 years to try and find a solution for this place. They were hoping for a community organization or a nonprofit to come in. And so right when I heard that...
6: Aloha kakahi a kakako. Welcome to our Hawaiian music calendar for Wednesday. On the North Shore, the Tahiti Nui restaurant in Hanalei presents Hui Hala o Kahea Lani, Auntie Bev Ka'ua Nui and Hanani Kawi with the Hula Maidens starting at 5:30. The Happy Talk Lounge at the Hanalei Bay Resort features Makana Ona Lani, Randy and Primrose Rego from 6 to 9. The Maikai Club Art Festival at Leopapa Road features the Soul Good Family. The Weston Prince Ocean Villas features West Poncho Graham from 5:30 to 7:30. The Sunset Lanai at Ainoho features music from 4 to 5:30. On the east side, the Ocean House Lounge at the Outrigger Kauai Beach Resort in Wailua features Domain and Sky from 6 to 8. Troy's Place in Lihue features O.E.V. with John Kepamahi from 7 to 9. Namaka Restaurant in the Kauai Village features Ho'aka from 6 to 8. There's a hula show featuring Leilani Rivera-Lowe and Halau Hula Olelani at 6 p.m. at the Coconut Marketplace Shopping Center in Waipoli. The Crooked Surf Restaurant at the Sheraton Coconut Beach Hotel in Waipoli features Kyle LeBench from 5:30 to 7:30. The Oasis Barn Grill at the Waipoli Resort features Aldrin Guerrero and Aaron Nakamoa from 5 to 7. The Nepali Brewing Company in Kapa'a features Sheldon Espina from 5:30 to 7:30. The Lava Lava Beach Club at the Kauai Shores Hotel in Kapa'a features live music all day from 3 to 9. Bob's Good Time in Lihue also features music nightly from 6 to 8. On our South Shore, Keoki's Paradise Restaurant and Bar in Po'ipu features Chanel Waipuolani Flores from 5:30 to 7:30 in the dining room. The Kauai Island Brewery at the Port Allen Marina in LALA features Frank Cruz from 5 to 7. On our west side, the Koke'e Lodge in Koke'e features Nick Castillo from 12:30 to 3. And the Saddle Room at Wrangler Steakhouse in Waimea features Jojo Tanglin from 6 to 8. Mahalo Nui Loa. Have a great Hawaiian day.
5: To try and find a solution for this place. They were hoping for a community organization or a nonprofit to come in. And so right when I heard that somebody else had applied for the curatorship, I had to call Lisa and be like, hey, did you know about this? She had no idea. And they didn't tell anybody that they applied for the curatorship agreement. I just so happened to hear about it, and then got connected with them. And then, you know, I was kind of the only person in the community in these meetings who knew what was happening. And for me, that was a huge red flag, right? And so they kept saying that they wanted to include community and have community be a part of it. And then when we got a copy of the curatorship, the word community wasn't even in there, not even once. There was no mention. And so to me, this is a community space. And so therefore it should be a community led stewardship effort. And so that was really the main concern through that whole time period. We weren't being heard, we weren't being included. And you saying that we are is not the same as actually doing it.
7: Right.
5: So that's why we created Kaiaulu o Kahalu.
0: In a short, frenetic period of urgent community organizing, Kaiaulu o Kahalu'u rallied opposition to the proposed curatorship by an outside organization.
5: So Friday, we were told, get ready for BLNR. Sunday was, told, okay,
7: don't worry,
5: it got pulled.
7: Defer, yeah.
5: And then I want to say, like, by Wednesday-ish, we were told they completely pulled the application. Because they heard there was going to be a strong opposition at the BLNR meeting. And they're a pretty well-known institution, and I would assume they didn't want that kind of publicity going around. Mm-hmm. So mission achieved for the time being.
7: Yeah.
0: If you're just joining us, we are hearing from Hi'iaka Jardine from the organization Kaiaulu o Kahalu'u. And this is Hawaii Rising, a podcast from the Hawaii People's Fund. 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
6: Aloha kakahi a kakako. 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On the North Shore, the Tahiti Nui and Hanalei presents Auntie Bev Ka'ua Nui and Haunani Kawi at 6:30. The Happy Talk Lounge at the Hanalei Bay Resort features Makana Onalani, Randy and Primrose Rego from 6 to 9. The Maika'i Club Art Festival at Leopapa Road features the Soul Good Family. The Westin Princeville Ocean Villas features Poncho Graham from 5:30 to 7:30. And the Sunset Lanai at Ainaho features music from 4 to 5:30. On the east side, the Ocean House Lounge at the Outrigger Kauai Beach Resort in Wailua features Domain and Sky from 6 to 8. Troy's Place in Lihue features O'Ivi with John Kepamahi from 7 to 9. Namaka Restaurant in the Kauai Village features Ho'aka from 6 to 8. There's a hula show featuring Leilani Rivera Lowe and Halau Hula O'Leilani at 5 o'clock at the Coconut Marketplace Shopping Center stage area in Waipoli. The Crooked Surf Restaurant at the Sheraton Coconut Beach Hotel in Waipoli features Kyle LeBenz from 5:30 to 7:30. The Oasis Bar and Grill in Waipoli Resort features Aldrin Guerrero and Aaron Nakamoa from 5 to 7. The Napali Brewing Company in Kapa'a features Sheldon Espina from 5:30 to 7:30. The Lava Lava Beach Club at the Kauai Shores Hotel in Kapa'a features Loki Sasso from 6 to 9. Rob's Good Time Grill in Lihue also features music. On our south shore, Keoki's Paradise Restaurant and Bar at Po'epu features Chanel Waipuolani Flores from 5:30 to 7:30. The Kauai Island Brewery at the Port Allen Marina in Ali'ali features Frank Cruz from 5 to 7. On our west side, the Koke'e Lodge in Koke'e features Nick Castillo from 12:30 to 3. And the Saddle Room at Wrangler Steakhouse in Waimea features Jojo Tanglin from 6 to 8. Mahalo Nui Loa. Have a great Hawaiian day.
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0: You're listening to Hawaii Rising, a podcast from the Hawaii People's Fund. Let's get back to our episode about food sovereignty through Hawaiian engineering. Before the break, we started to hear from Kaiaulu o Kahalu'u, an organization on the windward side of Oahu, working to restore the Kahalu'u lo'i, the largest intact terrace lo'i system on Oahu.
7: Kahalu'u is not a place that you can come in and just start telling people, we're going to do this, we're going to do this, we're going to do this. Kahalu'u people is very prideful.
0: That's Philip Kapu, another Kahalu'u community member involved in Kaiaulu o Kahalu'u.
7: You know, the way you come into this space and you steward it is you have to introduce yourself. You have to get to know the community. You have to almost be part of the community, really, for them to accept you here. It's a very prideful, we're a very prideful bunch of people here. And that's the thing, we introduced ourselves to space, we knocked on doors, we introduced ourselves to the immediate community, town hall meetings. I think maybe Hi'iaka then probably talked about this too, but there's a lot that goes into this that is not just working in a lo'i and clearing, yeah.
0: Like Hi'iaka, Phil grew up playing around the old lo'i site.
7: I wasn't as excited as I am now because when I was a kid, I didn't know what it was. It was just a hiking trail. I would see the walls. I didn't know what the walls were for. The cool thing to me when I was little was the spring in the back, though. And it, when we were little, it was a pool. It's not a pool anymore because of erosion and whatnot, but you could actually sit in it and stuff. But I think being here when I was a kid and then reflecting on it now that I'm older is kind of what makes it really special to me. I think Hi'iaka too, because she's been here since she was a kid too. And that's really what makes it special, is kind of being part of the group that's going to restore this thing back, you know. That's what makes it kind of special for me, yeah.
9: You have family that might have worked.
7: In doing this, so Amy's been a big part of my kind of dive into the cultural aspect. She made me do my moku auhau and study and read census, 1890 census, 1920, 1930, and see my family here. And then you start researching your moku auhau and you look at the kuʻe petitions, and every single thing I look at in the Kahalu'u Ko'olau Poko section, I see my family. And that gives me a huge sense of pride, right, from being from Kahalu'u. And doing this work. And next to my great-grandpa, my great-great-grandpa in profession says kalo farmer, you know. So there was a lot of kalo, lo'i back here, but it makes me think, you know, they probably were here at some point. Maybe it was this one, maybe it was that was down the road or something, but they could have been here working, and now I'm trying to be here too, so.
9: Pop the whole same song.
7: Yeah.
5: So this place that we're at, the government name is the Kahalu'u Tero Lo'i. And we've been trying to research to find its traditional name. We just haven't quite found it yet. So for now, we're just calling it the Kahalu'u Lo'i. And it is currently owned by the state of Hawaii and managed by the Department of Land and Natural Resources, State Historic Preservation Division. The state parcel is approximately 13.72 acres. The entire agricultural complex, though, actually extends Mauka of that and Makai. And so what we saw today were some retaining walls, some lo'i, And the condition that it's in today, some of the walls are actually in really good shape, probably in the same condition that they were at the time that they were being used for cultivation. Some of the walls have not been so fortunate, mostly because this forest is maybe about 99% invasive. And so some of our long-term goals here are to slowly pick away at that invasive forest and create like small kipuka for our native species to come and slowly grow out over time. We don't want to shock the soil or the forest too quickly. So it's going to be a slow progress.
0: Since 2022, Kaya'ulu o Kahalu'u has hosted small community workdays at the lo'i, starting with the front of the trail that provides access before moving on to the lo'i themselves. The restoration progress is going to take many different kinds of technical expertise. One of these areas is Uhahumu Pohaku, which is foundational to restoring food cultivation at the lo'i.
7: I'm a conservationist by day. I work for the Oahu Invasive Species Committee. I'm the field crew lead. And on the weekends, I am a haumana of Kimeona Kane and Ikaika Rogerson of Uhahumu Pohaku, or rock weaving. It's the technique used to build fish ponds, to build lo'i like this, that Hawaiians would use. To basically make food. That's what the whole thing about is about for me.

0: from that, that we can also be those scientists, those engineers. Yeah.
1: A lot of mana'o in the preservation world is like, don't touch this, don't touch that. And in the Hawaiian practitioner sense, perpetuation, right? Where people are telling you, don't go here, don't do this. And you're like, I'm trying to live this. Yeah, I'm trying to use these resources that my kupuna left.
2: The goal of growing food at the Kahului Lo'i again has become central to the vision of Kaya'ulu o Kahului.
0: I mean, for me, like, the original goal was to do Aina-based STEM curriculum because, you know, Hawaiian, and I want to do culture and the engineering component. That was, like, the main thing that I wanted to focus on in the beginning. But as, you know, we do the research and we do the work and we talk to other people, we see the other potentials of that this Aina can feed community. So for sure, want to open up some lo'i and put some kalo in there and start to produce kalo again for Ahui Manu and for our greater Kahalu Ahupua. And we can look to those really strong nonprofits in He'ia, Papahana Kua'ola, and Paipai Ohe'ia, Kako'u Iwi, which we have talked to all of them. So looking at them for inspiration on the things that we can do on this Aina here.
1: A personal future goal of mine for this space is that we feed the community. You know, not everybody in the community or in the immediate area is just gonna go back to eating poi, ulu, and whatever else, avocados, uhia'ai. But if we can even lift the burden of just the cost of food for somebody for a week, be like, oh, I really need to save up money for this tool, or I need to buy this, I can eat poi all week. And that's the goal for me, is to lift that burden and have this community and everybody eat for free. That's all I want, yeah. And if everybody's fine, then the schools, you know, the kids eating for free. That's what I want. That's what I want to see this place for.
2: Uhauhumu Pohaku is also an important piece of the restoration at Kahului Kuaheva.
3: Our other contractor is a specialist in Uhauhumu Pohaku. So I think even for the Aina that you're caring for is realizing, you know, what are the immediate challenges that can be solved, you know, and really try and hit those first. And so one of them for us was clearing out space to make maintenance a lot easier. And at the same time, increasing the aesthetic and increasing the function of the engineering on the system. So our friend, he's a expert in Uhauhumu Pohaku. So he's helping us to reestablish some walls and all of that, as well as helping us to just kind of maintain the area.
2: Like Kaya'ulu o Kahului, the team at Kahului Kuaheva is intent on providing food for their community. This vision is articulated in the name of one of their projects, Ka'umeke Ai.
3: Maybe just to give a little background on the naming too. So in our last podcast, we talked about all of the different mo'olelo that relate to Kahului Kuaheva. And one in particular was the mo'olelo of Kamehameha and his work to establish the Kuaheva system, or portions of the Kona Field system. But in Stephen Taché, in his account of that and describing the mo'olelo, so Kamehameha comes, there's a va'avi, there's a time of famine that's happening in the Kona, and he does all these things, and he does them in order to kipaku kavi mai ka'umeke ai. So he does that so that he can kind of eliminate this vi, eliminate this famine from this umeke ai. And the umeke ai in this context is referring to the aina, yeah? And the aina that our kupuna have engineered, that they have cared for generations and generations to ensure that it's productive and that it's creating that ai for the people. I like to refer to the umeke ai kind of like how we talk about a refrigerator, you know? Some people talk about the refrigerator as being the kai, yeah? And you go and you grab what you need. But even kava kahiko, you know, the refrigerator in your house was the umeke, right? Because that's what held the food. And when you needed food, you go to the umeke and you grab your ai. And so the aina was that umeke ai. And so

0: that's our idea of creating this aina as a productive resource that when people are in need, they can come and take. Just like in the mo'olelo of Kamehameha, he opens up Kuaheva to all in the community to come and take. But his rule is that for every kalo you take, you plant back in this place. For every uwala you take, you plant back in this place, and so on and so forth. And so that reciprocity that the Ali kind of established for the Amaka Ainana and for other Ali as well on the aina to have that reciprocity with the aina, that as you take, you give back at the same time. And so that's the idea of Kau Meke Ai. We're really starting to grow, I think, on how much we're able to actually cultivate on the aina, yes, which is nice. You know, we've offered up whatever we can at the time. And sometimes, you know, maybe that was just a patch of 20 kalo or something like that. But we've gotten to a point now that when we make new mala, it's like, can it fit 100 huli? If not, then we got to find an area where we can fit at least 100 huli, because that's the amount that we want to start producing. And that's the amount that we want to start being able to provide to the community and however we can. Mm-hmm. But definitely slowly growing.
1: Yeah.
2: To close their interview, Jesse and Kim Kaho'one offered an invitation to their community to come and join them at Kahulu'u Kuaheva.
0: Yeah, I think we just want to, really open up the space. I think that's been something that's really important to us, is to let the community know that, you know, we're just holding space for when they all want to come. Mm-hmm. And be a part of this, and be a part of this movement, mm-hmm, because we think it's so special. Just the fact that this aina has been able to be preserved over decades and decades of change in Hawaii, to me speaks of the inherent mana of the place. And to be on it, and to see it, and to be a part of the movement, I think is a way to kind of bring mana back to ourselves, right? Mm-hmm. And bring mana back to our practices. And so we just want to invite the community to be a part of it with us, and whatever capacity they feel comfortable, because it's always open and we're always welcoming of whoever wants to be a part of that with us.
1: Yeah, and just even in addition, you know, all of the food that we grow on aina, it's for our community. So we plant all of these different Hawaiian crops with the intention that this is going back to our community, and this is for our community for whenever they're ready or whenever they need it. And so we're going to continue to plant and grow, plant those seeds of not only ai, but ike, and hopefully even plant those seeds of our future generation to come back and to, I guess, reclaim this space.
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2: 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Ahui ho!

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3: Aloha kakahi a kakako. 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On the North Shore, the Tahiti Nui and Hanalei presents Auntie Bev Ka'ua Nui and Haunani Kawi at 6:30. The Happy Talk Lounge at the Hanalei Bay Resort features Makana Onalani, Randy and Primrose Rego from 6 to 9. The Maika'i Club Art Festival at Leopapa Road features the Soul Good Family. The Westin Princeville Ocean Villas features Poncho Graham from 5:30 to 7:30. And the Sunset Lanai at Ainoho features music from 4 to 5:30. On the east side, the Ocean House Lounge at the Outrigger Kauai Beach Resort in Wailua features Domain and Sky from 6 to 8. Troy's Place in Lihue features O'Ivi with John Kepamahi from 7 to 9. Namaka Restaurant in the Kauai Village features Ho'aka from 6 to 8. There's a hula show featuring Leilani Rivera Lowe and Halau Hula Olelani at 5 o'clock at the Coconut Marketplace Shopping Center stage area in Waipoli. The Crooked Surf Restaurant at the Sheraton Coconut Beach Hotel in Waipoli features Kyle LeBenz from 5:30 to 7:30. The Oasis Bar and Grill in Waipoli Resort features Aldrin Guerrero and Aaron Nakamoa from 5 to 7. The Napali Brewing Company in Kapa'a features Sheldon Espina from 5:30 to 7:30. The Lava Lava Beach Club at the Kauai Shores Hotel in Kapa'a features Loki Sassel from 6 to 9. Rob's Good Time Grill in Lihue also features music. On our South Shore, Keoki's Paradise Restaurant and Bar at Po'epu features Chanel Waipuolani Flores from 5:30 to 7:30. The Kauai Island Brewery at the Port Allen Marina in Ali'ali features Frank Cruz from 5 to 7. On our west side, the Koke'e Lodge in Koke'e features Nick Castillo from 12:30 to 3. And the Saddle Room at Wrangler Steakhouse in Waimea features Jojo Tanglin from 6 to 8. Mahalo nui loa. Have a great Hawaiian day.
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0: That was scorching hot. That was so hot. That was Beth Hart, H-A-R-T. And the guitar is played by Randy Flowers. Ooh. And this, by the way, is Sting. Talking about how fragile we are. We doing okay so far?
1: I hope so.

Oh, yeah. Hopefully they pay you a living wage. Anyway, before we go any further, I just want to hold that for a second and remind you are tuned in to KKCR Hanalei, KAQA Kilauea, your Kauai community radio station. And this is Marvin Gaye.

0: Oh, I hope you're liking that. And I'm going to hold Stevie Wonder for just a second, because it's time for me to for us to check out what's going on out there in your island surf. So let's get the boogie on.
1: On Kauai's North Shore, including Hanalei and Tunnels Beach, conditions can change quickly even as we move into summer months. Lingering swells, strong wind currents, and flow from the Hanalei River can still create dangerous conditions. 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They know where conditions are safest that day. 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This is Lemon, an ocean safety officer on the North Shore, for Deep Dive into Water Safety on KKCR. Your safety starts before you enter the water. Stay safe and aloha.
0: Alrighty. What a cute name, Lemon. That's sweet. In high school, my friends used to call me Banana. That's another story, and I'll spare you that one for a while. Anyway, so surf today, flat 2 foot, maybe two on the North Shore. West-facing shores, okay, we're going to start to get squirrely here really quick, okay, because the storm that will probably end up being named Lala, and hopefully just a storm and nothing bigger, but she's going to be a little bit of a wicked girl, so... West-facing shores is going to go from 4 to 6 to 5 to 7 this afternoon. It's going to be 6 to 8 by tomorrow morning and 7 to 10 by the afternoon tomorrow. And this is only just getting started, okay? South-facing shores, I'm going to save you for last because it's going to be knots over there. East-facing shores is 3 to 5 today, holding through tomorrow at 3 to 5. Now, south-facing shores, okay, it's going to be 6 to 8 by this afternoon, 7 to 10 by tomorrow morning, 8 to 12, and we're not even counting storm surge. And when the surf gets nuts like this and storms are out there, influencing our waters and our skies, it gets the ocean gets really crazy and currents are nuts, and of course once the rain starts, well, what does Auntie Sandy say? When the water is brown, stay on the ground. Okay, don't go out there when the water is messy, because there's very toothy things out there. You know, the things with the big teeth, and they don't know, they're hungry, and they can't see very well what the heck's in the murky waters, just like you can't see very well in the waters. So what they do is they bite first and figure it out later. So, you know, don't go out there in messy water, okay? Anyway, okay, Auntie's lecture for today is about for now. And we're going to get right back into the music, because I've got Stevie Wonder standing by. And then I was thinking about taking a turn for some great blues music, some great artists. And I don't know, been mixing it up a little bit. But just trying to get you to, you know, mellow out a little bit. But when you hear songs that are the blues, you know what's good about that? Somebody else is having a worse time than you right now, okay? So that's what blues are really good for, all right? You just go, thank goodness that's not me. It was maybe once before, but okay. Anyway, I wish the best for all of you. And here's Stevie Wonder.

0: 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And we want to say a big mahalo to those that make this program possible, which would be Kauai Marine and Mower, Kauai Ferments, and DH Law, along with our sustaining members.
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0: And yes, indeed, we say mahalo to them for supporting KKCR-FM. 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And it's a wonderful way to support the station. It actually helps pay our bills on a regular basis, you know, just like everybody has. And so I've got a couple of artists coming up next. One is Eva Cassidy. Eva Marie Cassidy was an American singer. She's born in D.C. and passed away at a very early age of 33 from melanoma and skin cancer, yeah. And it metastasized in different places, started bothering her hip and everything. So she died at a very young age of 33, and she was an amazing soprano voice and known for jazz, folk, blues music, and just an incredible voice. Now, the person that's going to follow her is a woman named Nina Simone, and a few of you out there are going to go, who the heck is Nina Simone? She was an amazing artist and really more an international star. She would impose herself exile to Europe. I believe she passed away in France. Maybe you haven't heard of her or heard of her because, or as much from her, because she was well known as an activist and an industry because of industry exploitation. She found it really hard to make a living in America, which is really, really hard. But her protest music, her boycotts from southern stations and mainstreamers made it tough for her to make a commercial living. And like I said, because of the systemic racism, she left in 1970 to go live abroad. And it's just a shame. But she has a strong training in classical piano. And you just need to hear her. She has a couple of songs coming up. One of them is called Mississippi Goddamn, she performed at Carnegie Hall, and the other one is the one before that is called Four Women, and it's a story of four women of different ethnic groups and their plight. So and take a listen. But first off, yeah, let's go with Nina Simone, and because she's just so powerful, you've got to hear her. Here we go, Nina Simone. Listen closely, huh?

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1: And this is Carnegie Hall.
0: And I mean every word of it. Alabama's gotten me so upset.

Oh, I'm so sorry. That cut off. I'm so sorry. But as you get an idea of how beautiful her voice is, that's Eva Cassidy. I'm going to take it on to Aretha Franklin.

0: Hold on, we're having a technical difficulty, and it's all totally my fault. We're going to go right into... put something in, and I'm so sorry. My apologies. We got a new laptop. I'm trying to work on a new program here, so I'm just winging it, and so sorry that it just skipped right out on me. So we're going to go with the Allman Brothers. Uh-oh. That's not liking that either, sis. It's got a tray error. Okay, hold on. Bear with me. I tell you what, we...
1: Yeah.

Okay, I think we're gonna get Annie out of the studio, and we're back on track. So we're gonna go, like I said, with Aretha Franklin.

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1: Aloha. Today's Hawaiian word of the day is mele mele. Mele mele is the word for the color yellow. Ho'o mele mele, to color or paint yellow. Mele mele kapua na na la. The sunflower is yellow. Mele mele, the color yellow.
2: KKCR's Hawaiian word of the day is made possible by the Ama Olukai Foundation.

0: Good morning. This is Chad Blair, and today's report from CivilBeat.org. Part of the One Big Beautiful Bill Act, the Federal Freedom Education Tax Credit is a first-of-its-kind initiative to expand school choice across the country. That may entice Hawaii parents who pay thousands or even tens of thousands of dollars per year for schooling in a state with among the highest use of private schools in the nation. But Hawaii Governor Josh Green has not yet decided whether the state will participate. As of late July, Hawaii was one of 20 states that has yet to commit to the initiative before it begins in January. Among the suspects in the state's bribery case against Lieutenant Governor Sylvia Luke and others, one name is probably unfamiliar to most people in the islands. Ford Fujigami, the administrator of state airports, was long known as a get-it-done bureaucrat. A longtime transportation official, his work is now under scrutiny by the agency he once oversaw. An examination of Fujigami's record reveals he was in proximity to many of the key figures in recent corruption cases. Emails from 2014 show he had been helping convicted briber Milton Choi secure funding for a wastewater project on Maui. Years later, a photo on social media placed them together at a Waianae homeless camp where they were reportedly working to resolve issues around water access. Under his tenure as transportation director, the DOT awarded millions of dollars in airport work to companies whose executives made political donations through clandestine fundraisers hosted by a high-ranking airport official. Choi and lobbyist Toby Solidum, Fujigami's co-defendant in the current pending case, were among the attendees and donors at those gatherings. And finally, a new study from the Hawaii Institute of Marine Biology at the University of Hawaii Manoa has found that the population of spinner dolphins off the Kona coast is in decline. The disruptions caused by people is likely to blame. The study used 3D digital models created using drone photography taken in 2021 and 2022 to determine the ages of the dolphins that live along the coast and found that the number of calves was just 9% of the total, a notable drop from 17% of the number that scientists expect to see under stable conditions. To read more about these and other stories, please visit civilbeat.org.
1: 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Today's Hawaiian word of the day is mele mele. Mele mele is the word for the color yellow. Ho'o mele mele, to color or paint yellow. Mele mele kapua na na la. The sunflower is yellow.
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3: 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Mahalo.

0: 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My computer is, it's got its own AI, and I think the I part is missing, the intelligence part. Anyway, stay tuned because you know what's coming up next.
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Yes, and looking forward to that, and it's going to be a good one. And I want to say big mahalo for Tracy for letting me fill in on Pua'i Vibrations. Again, I hope you guys have enjoyed the music. What could get played? And I'm learning something new about my computer every day. Anywho, so we're going to turn it over to... I'm going to give you guys a hint of what's on my mind for when I come back the next time. And you better buckle up for that because, you know, you never know what's going to happen. In the meantime, here's a hint. Maybe a British invasion.